0: making the situation for so many people right around the country at this time.
1: Rural Aid surveyed more than 1,300 primary producers. Two tragedies have unfolded within minutes of each other in northern New South Wales. Kate Carlisle explains.
2: The drama began at 6 just after dark on Monday night when a car lost control on the M1 motorway at Chindera, slamming into a tree. The driver and front seat passenger died at the scene. A further tragedy struck just minutes later when an alarm was raised in Ballina, 70 k's to the south. A member of the public reported a yacht in difficulty on the South Ballina break wall. It later rolled in heavy conditions. It's not known how many people were on board, but three are confirmed dead. Four others have made it to shore and are being treated for their injuries. Kate Carlisle reporting.
1: The Australian Christian Lobby will release a new documentary at next month's Church and State Summit in Brisbane. Born Alive, Left to Die focuses on the abortion industry, which claims 90,000 unborn babies every year. ACL Queensland Director Rob Norman told Vision Radio, it reveals how those who are born alive after a failed procedure are deliberately left to die.
3: The level of PTSD in hospital staff is extremely high. We know that there's a medical crisis. We know that staffing is difficult. And we know that the abortion industry is booming. And so all these things are working against each other to the point where I believe we're going to see this become an election issue, not just in Australia, but across the world.
1: The ACL will provide the film to churches for screening. Analysts believe the conflict in the Middle East is at risk of escalating as the United States and Iran launch a fresh barrage of strikes in the Strait of Hormuz. Former US Navy Chief William J. Parker says US forces are claiming to have struck seven Iranian boats in the strait, which is heightening the risk of further escalation.
4: They are in a very sophisticated and a very complex environment right now, as close as those ships are to land on both sides.
1: The United Arab Emirates is also accusing Tehran of launching a drone attack on a major oil port, which caused a large fire to break out. To AFL, the Crows need to replace Taylor Walker and Jordan Butts as they prepare for Sunday's away game against the Tigers. Both were injured in the SA Derby and are likely to return in the second half of the season. Adelaide star Wayne Millerer wants to capitalise on their success when they head into round 9.
5: It gets us back. Gets us back even, you know, like you said, 4-4, and you know, allows us to launch again and go for the rest of the season. You know, Richmond this week at the G, you know, they had a good win on the weekend. So young team, confident, we'll be looking to go there and getting a win.
1: And Aussie surfer Stephanie Gilmore has claimed her first title since coming out of retirement, taking out the title at Snapper Rocks for a seventh time. That's the latest Vision National News. I'm Naomi Millam.

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1: Hi, I'm Bernie Diamond. Over the years, we've had a real fascination with police dramas on TV. They kind of satisfy our need for excitement and intrigue, and I think our sense of justice. When I watch a show like Law & Order, which I did last night, and the crooks get off, I really hate that. Easter's about injustice. The historical record shows that Pontius Pilate, the Roman governor at the time, decided that there was absolutely no reason to execute Jesus. Yet of a guilty criminal, the mob shouted, "Free Barabbas!" And of Jesus, they chanted, "Crucify him!" The mob prevailed. After six unfair trials in less than 17 hours, one of those by an angry mob, Jesus was beaten, spat on, and crucified. It was so unjust, so unfair. Yet strangely, God uses that to satisfy his sense of justice so that you and I, like Barabbas, could walk free. It's so unfair. God calls it grace. Jesus.
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1: An interesting question was posed on the web. If someone from the 1950s suddenly appeared, what would be the most difficult thing to explain to them about life today? Clearly, our technology would be a hard one to explain, and maybe microwaves and modern cars. However, one response trumped them all. I possess a device in my pocket that is capable of accessing the entirety of information known to man. I use it to look at pictures of cats and get in arguments with strangers. A great response, and unfortunately, it's so true. We hold a wealth of knowledge in every phone, and yet, what do we do with it? I think this is also true of Christians. We connect ourselves into the greatest power, the creator of the universe. But what do we do with this connection? We worry about tomorrow. We have the greatest power this world has ever experienced in Jesus. What are you going to do with this great and mighty power today? I'm Linda Bailey from dailydevotions.com.au.
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It was just two lovers sitting in the car, listening to Blonde, falling for each other. Pink and orange skies, feeling super childish. No Donald Glover. Missed call from my mother.

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She got solar power. 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
2: In this bulletin, South Australia's Parliament resumes and businesses preparing for the May 12 federal budget. With the details, I'm Jaden James. A Sydney forum to discuss defending the phrase "globalise the intifada" has been cancelled after weeks of controversy. Sydney Lord Mayor Clover Moore has now stepped in to block the event, which was due to be held in a council-owned building tonight. Organisers are vowing to proceed with the event in a reserve. Opposition leader Kelly Sloane says she is proposing a bill to make it harder to hold similar events.
3: Because what we've seen today is an event shut down by Clover Moore, but pop up elsewhere. They've announced on their Facebook, these guys, that they're going to pop up in a park.
2: The New South Wales Jewish Board of Deputies has welcomed the mayor's decision to block the event. The 56th South Australian Parliament opens today, with the final MPs having their upper house seats declared yesterday. Seven One Nation MPs take their seats today. Senator Pauline Hanson says her party is prepared to work with MPs across the chamber.
4: And I'm not against working with the other political parties, the other members of Parliament. We have to. The countries in one hell of a mess, you have to work with them to find the answers to move it forward.
2: One Nation secured four seats in the lower house. Next week's federal budget is shaping up to be pivotal for small and medium businesses, with many saying it will heavily influence their approach for the year ahead. A quarter of small and medium business owners say they'll expand operations if meaningful new measures are introduced by the Treasurer. MYOB Chief Executive Paul Robson says it's likely to be one of the more consequential budgets in recent times.
5: If the government actually delivers meaningful support, businesses are ready to move, with more than one in four now saying that they would expand their operations. And this indicates that there's an appetite for growth, but it does hinge on the right policy settings.
2: Nearly two-thirds of business owners surveyed said they would delay investment and hiring decisions if the budget fails to address key concerns, including cost of living pressures and red tape. The federal government will gradually roll back the fringe benefits tax discount on electric vehicles. The exception will drop to 25% by April 2029. It's part of a move to save the budget $1.7 billion over 4 years. A cruise ship operator has confirmed four Australians are on board the ship where three passengers have died following the detection of hantavirus. The vessel remains off the West African coast, with health authorities organising the medical transfer of sick persons on board. Attendance at American churches is at its highest level since before the COVID lockdowns, according to a report from the Hartford Institute for Religion Research. It surveyed 7,500 diverse congregations and found the median in-person worship attendance last year was 70 people. That's higher than the 65 just before the pandemic, but well below the 137 at the start of the century. Catholic and Orthodox churches had the highest median attendance of around 200 people. US Secretary of State Marco Rubio is due to visit Rome this week in an effort to ease tensions with the Vatican. The devout Roman Catholic has been given the task of mending frosty relations following President Trump's verbal attack on Pope Leo and the pontiff's response that he had no fear of the White House. In sport, Aussie surfer Ethan Ewing is celebrating gold at the Gold Coast Pro. He's backed fellow Aussie Steph Gilmore's women's title by taking out the men's final, making it an Aussie double. Ewing says it's a dream come true.
6: Oh, I feel so good. Just winning events is just so hard, man. Like, everyone on tour is just so good. Yeah, all the support's been amazing and just so close to home. It's like, yeah, huge tick off the list.
2: Ewing beat Connor O'Leary in the men's final. And Port Adelaide's Jack Whitlock has been named the Round 8 AFL Rising Star nominee after a stunning performance in the team's nail-biting one-point loss to Adelaide. That's the latest Vision National News. I'm Jaden James.

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1: Hi, it's Jamin, your 1 minute coach. The brain is an amazing filtering system. Every second of the day, we're being bombarded with over 2 million bits of information. We could not possibly hope to be present to every one of those, and in fact, we can only be aware to around 7 pieces of information at any one moment. So our brain is constantly making lightning decisions about what to filter in or out. The vast majority of the stuff available to our senses gets deleted, while our brain generalizes and distorts the rest to filter our belief system. It turns out that having evidence of something true is often highly unreliable and subjective, because that's what our brain's job is to do, to find evidence for whatever we believe is true. Life then becomes somewhat of a self-fulfilling prophecy. If you believe that everyone likes you, and why wouldn't they, that's what you seem to discover in the world. My point is not to try and unsettle your concrete notion of reality, but to give you more choice so that you are able to change any negative patterns you'd like to be free from. For more information, go to oneminutecoach.com.au.
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1: This is Condis Benedict with a thought. If I had two bouts of cancer, and to be honest with you, there'd be something wrong if I wasn't scared, if I wasn't fearful and didn't experience some sort of anxiety. Hebrews 9:27 says this, just as people are destined to die once, after that, to face judgment. We may have had a near-death experience, and I'm sure that leaves an indelible impression on our hearts and minds. Many of us have experienced grief as we have lost loved ones. For some, that grief is almost intolerable. It hurts, and we never seem to get over it. Grief is normal and should be part of our life. How should we view death? Is it something to be feared, to run away from, and we can't escape it? Our bodies change and deteriorate. They eventually betray us. What hope is there? The good news is that there is hope. There's a positive to death. One man did come back, and that's the Lord Jesus. He came back in a resurrected body to let people know that there was an eternity. He opened his hands out wide and he said, come, come. Follow me. Come, trust me. For God so loved the world that he gave his only Son, that whoever believes in him should not perish, but have everlasting life. This is Condis Benedict with a thought.
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2: In this bulletin, reports of cash handouts in next week's budget and tensions rising in the Strait of Hormuz. With the details, I'm Jaden James. The federal government is dismissing speculation that next week's budget will include an earned income offset. The Australian reports Labor is planning to introduce a one-off tax break to benefit working Australians. The change would see those earning a wage or salary receive up to an extra $300. But Senior Minister Mark Butler says these are unconfirmed reports.
3: I'm not going to respond to unsourced speculation in one newspaper this morning. What I do say is there are tax cuts that will be in this budget on the 1st of July, on the 1st of July next year. We took them to the last election.
2: The government is also reported to axe the 50% capital gains tax discount in the May 12 budget. Two volunteer rescuers are among those killed in a marine tragedy off the coast of northern New South Wales. A marine rescue boat rolled while responding to a sinking yacht off the South Ballina breakwall. Four people made it to shore. Police Marine Area Command Superintendent Joe McNulty says their thoughts are with Marine Rescue, who have lost two people, who are doing their best to save others.
4: Two very good members of the Ballina Marine Rescue Unit, dedicated search and rescue professionals looking after the New South Wales community.
2: Police have suspended their search, saying it is not believed there was anyone else on board the yacht. The South Australian government has admitted breaching its duty of care to a 14-year-old girl who was exposed to explicit content in a sex education class. The state accepts the school failed to review the content and did not advise parents or seek their consent, but it insists the girl and her family did not suffer harm. Lawyers from Christian-backed ADF International argue the teen was so distressed she walked out and never returned to the school. They're seeking $250,000 in damages for the girl's mother. Overseas, President Donald Trump says United States forces have struck seven Iranian boats in the Strait of Hormuz as tensions in the vital waterway escalate. The United Arab Emirates is also reporting an Iranian tanker hit its state-owned oil port, which sparked a large fire. Former US Navy Chief William J. Parker says it's up to Tehran to pull back on any action.
5: I think that's in the hands right now of the Iranians, whether or not they're going to attack those ships that are going through international waters. And if they do, I think it'll be a significant emotional event in their life, and hopefully they won't do that.
2: Meantime, Maersk, a Danish shipping company, has thanked the US military for assisting one of their stranded ships exiting the Strait of Hormuz. The US Supreme Court has acted quickly to restore broad access to the abortion pill across the United States. Late last week, an appeals court temporarily blocked all telehealth consultations and mail deliveries of the pill's main drug, mifepristone. The Supreme Court has overruled that decision and will review a legal challenge on access to the drug next week. The abortion pill accounts for half of all American abortions. Young people are the loneliest group in Scotland, according to a Christian think tank, Logo Scotland. It reports many individuals feel unseen, unknown, and disconnected from meaningful social bonds. It found young people are missing out on deep and meaningful connections with others. In the AFL, Collingwood is showing interest in Lachie Neale. The former Brisbane captain is yet to sign a contract extension at the Lions and has been linked with a move back to Western Australia. However, the Herald Sun is reporting the Pies have made a preliminary inquiry into the 32-year-old. In NRL, the Storm has confirmed Tyron Wishart will miss 4 to 6 weeks with an ankle injury. Scans have confirmed he has a moderate-grade syndesmosis. And Chelsea's Champions League hopes are just about over after a 3-1 loss to Nottingham Forest in the Premier League. That's the latest Vision National news. I'm Jaden James.

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2: The past few years has seen several high-profile business people in Australia sent to jail. These were intelligent, competent and wealthy individuals who were found guilty of deceit and fraud. In the report on the collapse of the insurance giant HIH, with debts of over $5 billion, Justice Neville Owen stated, "Did anyone stand back and ask themselves the simple question, is this right?" It was a failure of these individuals to maintain personal integrity and moral standards. Before any of us becomes too judgmental, are we really all that different? Do we ask ourselves, is this right? Are we holding to clear moral and ethical standards? I believe we are created by God with a moral compass. God also gives us the Holy Spirit to remind us of how we should live. Take some time today to listen to God's Spirit speaking into your life.
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2: I once worked for a busy general manager who had a very efficient PA called Maria. Every few months, Maria would go into the office on a weekend when there was no one there, and she'd go through the boss's in tray and chuck out most of the papers there. When I found out, I was horrified, and I asked her what she thought she was doing. She said, "Well, every couple of months I throw out anything that's more than 2 months old. I figure that if nothing's happened in that time, it's not important." I've actually found out that that's true. Most problems that seem really big to us today usually go away by themselves if you leave them long enough. Most of the stuff that you think is important really isn't. Jesus told us what's really important. He told us to put Him first, and all the other stuff will fall into place. Remember, put first things first, and the rest will take care of itself.
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2: In this bulletin, reports of cash handouts in next week's budget and tensions rising in the Strait of Hormuz. With the details, I'm Jaden James. The federal government is dismissing speculation that next week's budget will include an earned income offset. The Australian reports Labor is planning to introduce a one-off tax break to benefit working Australians. The change would see those earning a wage or salary receive up to an extra $300. But Senior Minister Mark Butler says these are unconfirmed reports.
3: I'm not going to respond to unsourced speculation in one newspaper this morning. What I do say is there are tax cuts that will be in this budget on the 1st of July, on the 1st of July next year. We took them to the last election.
2: The government is also reported to axe the 50% capital gains tax discount in the May 12 budget. Two volunteer rescuers are among those killed in a marine tragedy off the coast of northern New South Wales. A marine rescue boat rolled while responding to a sinking yacht off the South Ballina breakwall. Four people made it to shore. Police Marine Area Command Superintendent Joe McNulty says their thoughts are with Marine Rescue, who have lost two people, who are doing their best to save others.
4: Two very good members of the Ballina Marine Rescue Unit, dedicated search and rescue professionals looking after the New South Wales community.
2: Police have suspended their search, saying it is not believed there was anyone else on board the yacht. The South Australian government has admitted breaching its duty of care to a 14-year-old girl who was exposed to explicit content in a sex education class. The state accepts the school failed to review the content and did not advise parents or seek their consent, but it insists the girl and her family did not suffer harm. Lawyers from Christian-backed ADF International argue the teen was so distressed she walked out and never returned to the school. They're seeking $250,000 in damages for the girl's mother. Overseas, President Donald Trump says United States forces have struck seven Iranian boats in the Strait of Hormuz as tensions in the vital waterway escalate. The United Arab Emirates is also reporting an Iranian tanker hit its state-owned oil port, which sparked a large fire. Former US Navy Chief William J. Parker says it's up to Tehran to pull back on any action.
5: I think that's in the hands right now of the Iranians, whether or not they're going to attack those ships that are going through international waters. And if they do, I think it'll be a significant emotional event in their life, and hopefully they won't do that.
2: Meantime, Maersk, a Danish shipping company, has thanked the US military for assisting one of their stranded ships exiting the Strait of Hormuz. The US Supreme Court has acted quickly to restore broad access to the abortion pill across the United States. Late last week, an appeals court temporarily blocked all telehealth consultations and mail deliveries of the pill's main drug, mifepristone. The Supreme Court has overruled that decision and will review a legal challenge on access to the drug next week. The abortion pill accounts for half of all American abortions. Young people are the loneliest group in Scotland, according to a Christian think tank, Logo Scotland. It reports many individuals feel unseen, unknown, and disconnected from meaningful social bonds. It found young people are missing out on deep and meaningful connections with others. In the AFL, Collingwood is showing interest in Lachie Neale. The former Brisbane captain is yet to sign a contract extension at the Lions and has been linked with a move back to Western Australia. However, the Herald Sun is reporting the Pies have made a preliminary inquiry into the 32-year-old. In NRL, the Storm has confirmed Tyron Wishart will miss 4 to 6 weeks with an ankle injury. Scans have confirmed he has a moderate-grade syndesmosis. And Chelsea's Champions League hopes are just about over after a 3-1 loss to Nottingham Forest in the Premier League. That's the latest Vision National news. I'm Jaden James.

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1: How often have you and I dreamed of winning the lottery? Just think, millions. Wouldn't it make you happy? Hi, I'm Bernie Diamond. Actually, the research doesn't bear that out. Roy Kaplan of the Florida Institute of Technology tracked over 1,000 lottery winners over a 10-year period. That's a serious study. The results were disturbing. Very few of the 1,000 people experienced any lasting happiness as a result of their win. So why do we spend so much effort chasing financial outcomes at the expense of family and relationships and spiritual fulfillment? Things that if you poke around inside of people are the things that really matter. Why do we do that? I wonder if we all just stopped and took a quick stock take, compared our real priorities with the ones reflected in what we do day after day, I wonder what we'd find. Whoever tries to save their life will lose it, but whoever loses their life for my sake, said Jesus, that one will find it. Jesus.
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1: Men, get smart and start talking. This is Warwick Marsh from Dads for Kids. In 1854, Henry David Thoreau said most men lead lives of quiet desperation. These words are still relevant today. When situations beyond our control confront us as men, we often retreat into the quietness of our cave. As men, we often struggle with our communication skills. Deep down, we know that we need help to articulate our innermost thoughts. Our greatest strength is our greatest weakness. The words of our thoughts swim in the silence of our heart. Don't lead a life of quiet desperation. Avoid the cone of silence at all costs. Your thoughts are important. Your feelings are important. As Warren Farrell says, women can't hear what men don't say. Your wife needs to know how you feel. Your friends need to know what you think. Your children need to hear the sound of your words. Only then will you be known. For more ideas on how to be a great dad, go to fatherhood.org.au.
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2: In this bulletin, Pauline Hanson considering her next move, more support needed for our nation's farmers, and bushfire smoke linked to asthma in the womb. With more, I'm Gareth Stafford. One Nation founder Pauline Hanson says it's likely she will contest a lower house seat at the next federal election. The party has been buoyed by improving polls this year, putting its support in the mid-20s. Senator Hanson says a move to the House of Representatives for her is a possibility.
3: Yes, it is. We've only just actually discussed that in depth yesterday, so I was surprised to hear him say it last night on TV. But anyway, he has said it. Yes, it is on the cards, and I have to consider that.
2: Senator Hanson is in Adelaide today to watch 7 One Nation MPs take their seats in the South Australian Parliament, which is sitting for the first time since the March state election. Australian workers are expected to get up to $300 as part of a multi-billion dollar cash splash in next Tuesday's budget. News Corp reports the earned income offset will be available to every person who gets a wage or salary, but it won't extend to income earned from investments. The one-off measure will apply in the coming financial year and is not expected to be means-tested. A leading support service for farmers is urging Australians to support our primary producers off the back of a tough year on the land. Rural Aid has seen a 30% rise in those seeking help, with weather events and rising input costs increasingly weighing on farmers' mental health. Chief Executive John Walters says Australians should consider how important our farmers are to them.
4: As the producers of the food that turns up on our table, and if we really care about our farmers and we want to make a difference for our farmers, then now's the time, with tax time looming, to think about a donation to an organisation like Rural Aid.
2: Rural Aid surveyed more than 1,300 primary producers. Prolonged exposure to bushfire smoke has been found to increase the risk of serious complications for babies of asthmatic mums. The Hunter Medical Research Institute study found higher exposure was linked to an increased chance of low birth weight, early birth, and neonatal intensive care admissions. Professor Vanessa Murphy says all pregnant women should take steps to minimise exposure to smoke.
5: Staying indoors with doors and windows shut with the air conditioning on. They may wish to also consider having a HEPA filter at home or using a mask when outdoors.
2: Bushfire smoke contains toxic gases and particles. Christians and pro-life groups are urging New South Wales voters to contact their state MPs today to encourage them to support a bill that would ban abortions based on sex selection. Libertarian MP John Ruddock's private members bill is due to be voted on tomorrow. Supporters say an Edith Cowan University study found that the termination of unborn girls because of their sex is widespread in New South Wales. Christian leaders in Iran report that the nation's underground church has been growing stronger amid the chaos of war. Todd Nettleton from Voice of the Martyrs says that with government authorities focused on internal stability, enforcement against house churches has eased. That's given believers increased opportunities to meet, evangelise and distribute scriptures. Mr. Nettleton says many Christians are boldly sharing their faith during the crisis. To sport, and in the NRL, the Broncos say they won't hesitate to unleash teenage flyer Philip Coates if he's required for round 10 of the NRL. The brother of the Storm's Xavier Coates has impressed for Burley in the Q Cup this season and is a chance to debut for Michael Maguire's injury-hit side. And Chelsea's Champions League hopes are just about over after a 3-1 loss to Nottingham Forest in the Premier League. Manchester City have equalised in the 97th minute to draw 3-all with Everton. That's the latest Vision National News. I'm Gareth Stafford.

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1: This is Condice Benedict. It was said of Abraham that he was the father of faith. Abraham took God at his word. The road ahead was as clear as mud. Faith is a series of steps that take each one of us in a direction. We don't necessarily see what's ahead. And sometimes we're not too certain of the direction. But there's this gut feeling, there's this conviction that God is speaking and God is calling us to trust Him. God will never tell you to do anything immoral or wrong or contrary to His word. Hebrews 11 gives us a definition of faith. For some, this is extremely helpful. Yet for others, it's confusing. Now, faith is confidence in what we hope for and the assurance about what we do not see. It wouldn't be faith if you could see it. This is Condice Benedict.
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1: When Jesus walked the earth, it was easy for his followers to recognise his voice. They would hear it as they chatted with him along the dirt roads of Judea and as they bantered over bread and olives in their homes. It wasn't difficult to work out if it was God speaking because everything Jesus said and did revealed God's heart. He was the very words of God lived out in the flesh. But then Jesus left the earth and his friends could no longer sit with him at the table. They couldn't hear him teaching in the synagogue. With so much still to learn, it was difficult to understand why Jesus would leave. It would be better, he said, if he did. Then his voice would be able to go beyond the halls of Jerusalem, past the streets of Judea, and further than the steps of the temple. His voice would go where he couldn't go because it would come via his Spirit. And unlike the days of old, where only a select few experienced his voice, it would come to all who leaned in to hear it. 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
1: In this bulletin, changes to property tax raise questions of honesty for the Prime Minister. Jefferson Lewis faces court and Victoria's sentencing laws to be overhauled. With more, I'm Gareth Stafford. The Prime Minister says the public will make up its own mind about whether Labor has broken key election promises. The federal government is expected to rein in the capital gains tax discount and negative gearing incentives as part of next week's budget. But ahead of last year's election, Anthony Albanese said he wouldn't be changing the property tax breaks. Mr. Albanese maintains the government is preparing to deliver a responsible budget.
2: People will make their own mind up about the decisions that we have made, but we have made decisions across the board on savings. You'll see expenditures, you'll see us work through a budget that is consistent with Labor principles.
1: Meantime, the Prime Minister is keeping coy over News Corp reports that the government is considering an earned income offset of up to $300. The man accused of killing a 5-year-old girl in Alice Springs has had his matter heard in court. Jefferson Lewis was excused from attending the hearing via video link. The case will now return to court on July 30. Two volunteer rescuers are among the three people killed in a boating tragedy in the New South Wales North. Sasha Foote reports.
3: Six marine and rescue crew members were responding to a yacht in distress at Ballina when the rescue boat capsized in 2.5 metres swell. Two volunteers, aged 62 and 78, and the yacht's sole occupant died in the tragedy. Four other injured crew members made it to shore and were assessed by paramedics. Police Marine Area Command Superintendent Joe McNulty says once the swell eases, they'll allow divers to enter the water as part of investigations.
4: We anticipate that probably will be on Thursday.
3: Early investigations suggest the man on board the yacht was not wearing a life jacket.
1: Sasha Foote reporting. Victorian sentencing laws will be reviewed and totally rewritten. The government has committed to make them clearer, more consistent and more in line with community expectations. One area for review and clarification will be the Good Samaritan laws, where emergency service workers were attacked while on the job. Following a challenge by Kenya's Christian advocates, the nation's Court of Appeal has overturned a landmark 2022 High Court decision that expanded access to abortion. It ruled that termination of pregnancy is not a constitutional right and is only permitted under limited conditions set out in the Constitution. Those exceptions are when there is a need for emergency treatment or when the life or health of the mother is in danger. A new report is raising fresh concerns about religious freedom in Egypt, warning that Christians and other religious minorities continue to face systemic discrimination despite signs of progress. The U.S. Commission on International Religious Freedom said Egypt's government continues to support initiatives that selectively promote religious diversity and tolerance. To sport, and in the AFL, James Sicily is expected to play against Fremantle on Thursday after rolling his ankle in the draw against Collingwood. Hawthorn will be taking a near full-strength side to Perth to face the second-place Dockers. Coach Sam Mitchell says he'll be backing his tools Josh Battle and Tom Brass against the Dockers' potent forward line.
5: Our intercepting defenders are one of our strengths and weapons, and if teams want to kick long to them, then we will back them in. But if they don't, it's not like that's to say we can't win. So Freo have got a choice whether they want to say, yep, we'll back our talls, because they've obviously got a tall and very potent forward line themselves.
1: Both teams are in form, undefeated in their past 7 games. That's the latest Vision National News. I'm Gareth Stafford.
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0: driving you home. It's Ray Kington with you. Keep it locked right here. Lots more to come with some terrific music and messages all lined up as we continue now.
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2: Have you ever wondered why we are so competitive in our society? 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We don't want to know if we're good, we want to know whether we are better. Pride is not based on being wealthy, talented, or attractive. It's based on being more wealthy, more talented, and better looking. At its heart, pride is based on competition. The problem with competition is that it separates us from other people. It's hard to be close to those you are competing with for worth and position. This is why Jesus' words are so important for our society. If you want to be first, you should be last and the servant of all. Our worth is found in the fact that we are loved, loved by God. No amount of competition will change that.
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4: Feeling like a drop in the ocean that don't nobody notice. Maybe it's all just in your head. Feeling like you're trapped in your own skin, and now your body's frozen. Broken down, you've got nothing.

Good afternoon. In stories making news. For the third time this year, the Reserve Bank has announced another interest rate hike following its two-day board meeting today. The cash rate has now jumped to 4.35%. The Prime Minister won't be drawn on suggestions he's planning a major cash splash for Australian workers. News Corp reports the government is considering an earned income offset of up to $300 as part of next week's federal budget. The money would be restricted to people who earn a wage or a salary. It won't apply to income from investments. The man accused of killing a 5-year-old girl in Alice Springs has had his matter heard in court. Jefferson Lewis was excused from attending the hearing via video link. The case will return to court on July 30. And in sport, the Storm has confirmed Tyrone Wishart will miss 4 to 6 weeks with an ankle injury. Scans have confirmed he has a moderate grade syndesmosis injury. I'm Gareth Stafford, and those are the latest news and sport headlines.

0: Ray Kington with you. If you're loving the song, well, I'll tell you what, we've got even more lined up for you. 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

0: Well, good afternoon. Whatever your day has looked like, let God speak through the music. You're 3 Kingdom this afternoon as we get you home.
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2: We all know people who used to go to church and believe in God, but they don't anymore. 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But if you want to keep your faith and see it grow, perhaps it's time for less whinging and more rejoicing.
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1: In this bulletin, changes to property tax raise questions of honesty for the Prime Minister. Jefferson Lewis faces court and Victoria's sentencing laws to be overhauled. With more, I'm Gareth Stafford. The Prime Minister says the public will make up its own mind about whether Labor has broken key election promises. The federal government is expected to rein in the capital gains tax discount and negative gearing incentives as part of next week's budget. But ahead of last year's election, Anthony Albanese said he wouldn't be changing the property tax breaks. Mr. Albanese maintains the government is preparing to deliver a responsible budget.
2: People will make their own mind up about the decisions that we have made. But we have made decisions across the board on savings. You'll see expenditures. You'll see us work through a budget that is consistent with Labor principles.
1: Meantime, the Prime Minister is keeping coy over News Corp reports that the government is considering an earned income offset of up to $300. The man accused of killing a five-year-old girl in Alice Springs has had his matter heard in court. Jefferson Lewis was excused from attending the hearing via video link. The case will now return to court on July 30. Two volunteer rescuers are among the three people killed in a boating tragedy in the New South Wales North. Sasha Foote reports.
3: Six marine and rescue crew members were responding to a yacht in distress at Ballina when the rescue boat capsized in 2.5 metres swell. Two volunteers, aged 62 and 78, and the yacht's sole occupant died in the tragedy. Four other injured crew members made it to shore and were assessed by paramedics. Police Marine Area Command Superintendent Joe McNulty says once the swell eases, they'll allow divers to enter the water as part of investigations.
4: We anticipate that probably will be on Thursday.
3: Early investigations suggest the man on board the yacht was not wearing a life jacket.
1: Sasha Ford reporting. Victorian sentencing laws will be reviewed and totally rewritten. The government has committed to make them clearer, more consistent and more in line with community expectations. One area for review and clarification will be the Good Samaritan laws, where emergency service workers were attacked while on the job. Following a challenge by Kenya's Christian advocates, the nation's Court of Appeal has overturned a landmark 2022 High Court decision that expanded access to abortion. It ruled that termination of pregnancy is not a constitutional right and is only permitted under limited conditions set out in the Constitution. Those exceptions are when there is a need for emergency treatment or when the life or health of the mother is in danger. A new report is raising fresh concerns about religious freedom in Egypt, warning that Christians and other religious minorities continue to face systemic discrimination despite signs of progress. The U.S. Commission on International Religious Freedom said Egypt's government continues to support initiatives that selectively promote religious diversity and tolerance. To sport, and in the AFL, James Sicily is expected to play against Fremantle on Thursday after rolling his ankle in the draw against Collingwood. Hawthorn will be taking a near full-strength side to Perth to face the second-place Dockers. Coach Sam Mitchell says he'll be backing his tools Josh Battle and Tom Barras against the Dockers' potent forward line.
5: Our intercepting defenders are one of our strengths and weapons, and if teams want to kick long to them, then we will back them in. But if they don't, it's not like that's to say we can't win. So Freo have got a choice whether they want to say, yep, we'll back our tools, because they've obviously got a tall and very potent forward line themselves.
1: Both teams are in form, undefeated in their past seven games. That's the latest Vision National News. I'm Gareth Stafford.
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0: You can get deeper into the message, check out the devotionals and even more online. So make sure you head off to our website. It's Ray Kington with you for the drive home with more great classics lined up for you, some terrific praise songs. And of course, everything is designed to keep you uplifted.
1: It is easy to birth a child. The challenge is to raise that child and get your child pointed in the right direction. G'day, this is Warwick Marsh from Dads for Kids. When it comes to children, making love is easy, but carrying that child for 9 months is hard work. Ask any mother. But the work has only just begun. Feeding the baby and changing nappies, doing all that washing, getting up through the night, not to mention all the other tasks that need to be done in family life. Hey, that's quite difficult, isn't it? Of course, the job just gets harder and harder and more complex as a child grows. How many times have you heard people say, wait till those teenage years? You know, we all need help with our parenting skills. We all want to raise our children in the best possible way so that they are set up with skills for life. But you know, we need skills as parents. And that's what fatherhood.org.au is all about. Check out our website and sign up for our free weekly email to encourage dads to be great dads.
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0: Rakington with you for the drive home, taking the edge off that work day. Maybe it's been a bit of a tough day. Don't worry, we've got some great songs to bring you that inspiration as they continue now.
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Good afternoon. In stories making news, the opposition says the Prime Minister has lied to the Australian public as the federal government is poised to raise property taxes. Labor is expected to rein in the capital gains tax discount, negative gearing incentives, and crack down on the use of trusts. However, Labor vowed not to touch the tax breaks ahead of last year's federal election. One Nation founder Pauline Hanson says she's considering contesting a lower house seat at the next federal election. The party has been uplifted by its surging popularity in the polls. US President Donald Trump says forces have struck 7 Iranian boats in the Strait of Hormuz as tensions in the vital waterway escalate. The United Arab Emirates is also reporting an Iranian tanker targeted its state-owned oil port, which sparked a large fire. And former NRL Premiership player Chris Phelan has died following a battle with pancreatic cancer. The Townsville local played for the Parramatta Eels in 2 premierships, also representing Queensland in origin. I'm Gareth Stafford, and those are the latest news and sport headlines.

0: Hello, hope you've had a great day. 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

0: Need a little encouragement today? Well, you are in the right place. This is Ray Kington here. Got all the hits lined up for you. Some terrific Christian music as we guide your drive home. Great to have you along.
1: When you look at someone who's really talented, a great muso or an artist or an elite sports person, how do you explain that? I mean, are they someone who's been gifted by God? Or are they just a random but very talented collection of atoms? Hi, I'm Bernie Diamond. I was listening to an Irish singer by the name of Brian Houston recently. He looked a bit like that film character Edward Scissorhand, black spiky hair and a black leather jacket. But could this boy make music? Guitar, mouth organ, and what a voice. Not to mention the fact that he wrote all of the songs. So, how do you explain that? The theory of evolution, and remember, scientifically, that's all it is, a theory. Well, it says that Brian's a descendant of some amoebic green slime that inexplicably came to life millions of years ago. Jesus says that we've been created, handcrafted, each one of us, by him, in the image of God. I don't know, which one sounds more plausible to you?
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1: In this bulletin, more victims of anti-Semitism face the Royal Commission, Budget Day in Victoria, and Carlton fined over its handling of mental health. With more, I'm Gareth Stafford. The Reserve Bank has increased interest rates for the third time this year, erasing the cuts delivered in 2025. Here's Nine's federal political editor Michael Packey.
2: As more than 80% of economists had predicted, the RBA has lifted the cash rate by 25 basis points, taking the official interest rate to 4.35%, its highest level since February last year. The hike adds about $120 a month to the average $730,000 mortgage. The Reserve Bank statement shows 8 of the 9 board members agreed to the increase. The central bank is hoping the rise will help lower Australia's inflation rate, which has been creeping back up as the Iran war causes havoc on fuel supplies. The major lenders are expected to pass the rate increase in full.
1: Michael Packey with that report. A Jewish woman has relived the moment someone came up to her saying the job they did in Bondi wasn't good enough and they should have killed more. The witness, fronting the Royal Commission into Anti-Semitism, says the hateful comment was made at the Australian Open in Melbourne. Earlier, a Jewish mother recounted her horror in learning that her son's peers had made jokes about dressing up as the Bondi shooters and as Hitler. Victorian Treasurer Jacqueline Symes has refused to say how much debt the state has paid down over the last year. $176 billion is still owed in the next financial year, a slight improvement on the previous estimate, but it's still climbing, hitting just shy of $200 billion by 2030. It means the state will be paying $11.8 billion in interest by that time, equating to $32 million a day. Handing down her second budget, the Treasurer wouldn't give a dollar figure on how much has come off the state's credit card.
3: Reflected on what households understand. A comparison that's a little difficult to make, but I'll make it. The budget costs around $115 billion each year. Debt, nearly $200. That's less than half our revenue. So in terms of a household, if your mortgage is less than half your annual wage, generally you're doing okay.
1: The government will rake in $43 billion in taxes, growing by about 5% each year, including $10 billion in stamp duty, $6.5 billion in land tax and $1.6 billion from the controversial emergency services levy. The cost of the first stage of the suburban rail loop is still sitting at $34.5 billion. The South Australian government has admitted breaching its duty of care to a 14-year-old girl who was exposed to explicit content in a sex education class. The state accepts the school failed to review the content and did not advise parents or seek their consent, but it insists the girl and her family did not suffer harm. Lawyers from Christian-backed ADF International argue the teen was so distressed she walked out and never returned to the school. They're seeking $250,000 in damages for the girl's mother. Young people are the loneliest group in Scotland, according to Christian think tank Logos Scotland. It reports many individuals feel unseen, unknown, and disconnected from meaningful social bonds. It found that young people are missing out on deep and meaningful connections with others. To sport, and Carlton is set to be hit with a $75,000 fine by the AFL over the club's handling of Elijah Hollands last month. The Age reports the fine will be paid to mental health service provider Headspace, who work with young people and their families. Hollands experienced a mental health episode against Collingwood in round 6 and was later admitted to hospital. And Dylan Peach has inked a new deal to remain with Rugby Australia and the Western Force for another 2 seasons. That's the latest Vision National News. I'm Gareth Stafford.
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1: Ray Kington with you for The Drive Home. G'day. And let every song remind you of God's promises. 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
2: One of the most surprising surveys I've ever seen put the question, what's the most intimate subject you wouldn't talk about? The result? 80% of the respondents said prayer. Even more surprising, it wasn't a survey of religious people. Have you ever found yourself offering a quiet prayer about something or someone you love? It can be almost as natural as breathing, a kind of heavenly breath. Remember that famous prayer, Our Father in Heaven, holy is your name. It was a template for prayer Jesus gave his friends. But he also said, keep it simple. It's not a theatrical performance. Get somewhere quiet, be there as simply and as honestly as you can, and just begin to focus on God and sense his grace and his presence. He knows what you need, but tell him anyway and thank him for it. Then, see what happens. Any relationship needs to be nurtured with honest, consistent, heartfelt communication. Why not make a start today?
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0: Ray Kington with you for the drive home. Yeah, here we are, still to come. Some more music that speaks life and lifts the soul. 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

Good afternoon. In stories making news, Victorian Treasurer Jacqueline Symes has refused to say how much the state has paid down in debt over the last year. The state owes $176 billion next financial year, a slight improvement on the previous estimate, but it's still climbing, with figures hitting just shy of $200 billion by 2030. Proposed reforms are being introduced into New South Wales Parliament today, make it a criminal offence to use spyware to track a victim unknowingly. The changes respond to a report which found tracking devices are fueling a new wave of domestic violence offences and organised crime. Older Australians are facing private health insurance price rises of more than $1,600 from April next year. It comes after the Albanese government scrapped higher rebates for over 65s. And in sport, Carlton is set to be hit with a $75,000 fine by the AFL following a review into its handling of the Elijah Holland's mental health situation last month. I'm Gareth Stafford, and those are the latest news and sport headlines.

0: Well, the drive home is smoother when you're tuned into Truth, that's for sure. It's Ray Kington with you. 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

0: away. Ray Kington with you. Let's have your heart take the wheel. That's the most important thing, is we bring you those songs that matter for the drive home.
1: There are two types of people in this world. Those who fill up their car with petrol when it's still half full, and those who wait until the petrol light goes on. And then they still give it a few more kilometres. I'd love to say I'm in the first group, but I am not. Once I literally rolled my car into a service station. Now, did this change my behaviour? No. That was until I had a baby. If I wait until empty and I have the baby in the car, then I have to clip the baby in, clip the baby out to pay, clip the baby back in, clip the baby out, and it's quite a juggle. So now, I fill up every Wednesday when I'm at work. Even if the tank is still 3/4 full, it's just a small amount of time, but gives me peace of mind and makes my life so much easier. Sometimes I have the same attitude about filling up on God. I wait until I'm completely drained before I go to God for refreshment. I hold out, look for something quicker and easier. And in the end, when everything else fails, well, then I come to God. But if I touch base with Him regularly, then I'm reminded of His faithfulness and goodness every single day. Now, as I fill up my car, I'm reminded I also need to fill up on God. I'm Linda Bailey from dailydevotions.com.au.
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3: In this bulletin, the Treasurer addresses RBA rate announcement, elderly Aussies set to be hit with private health insurance hikes, and billions of dollars in taxes laid out in the Victorian budget. With more, I'm Gareth Stafford. Homeowners have been hit with another interest rate hike, the third this year, with the Reserve Bank adding another 25 basis points. The official interest rate now sits at 4.35%, its highest level in 18 months. The RBA argues it had no choice, given inflation is creeping back up. Federal Treasurer Jim Chalmers says international factors are mainly to blame for the situation we find ourselves in.
4: The budget will play a helpful role in the fight against inflation. We all want to see inflation come down in our economy. We know what's driving it in the near term, the war in the Middle East.
3: Cuts that were put in place last year that saw the cash rate drop to 3.6% have now been wiped off completely. Older Australians are facing private health insurance price rises of more than $1,600 from April next year. It comes after the Albanese government scrapped higher rebates for over 65s. Modelling by Private Healthcare Australia has found some retirees could see increases three times higher than younger Australians. Victorian government's take of tax revenue will surpass $50 billion for the first time by 2030. Taxpayers will be forking out $43 billion next financial year, with hikes of about 5% each year. Land tax will be slightly higher at $6.5 billion, growing by 5% a year. Stamp duty generating $10 billion and rising by about 7% a year, while the emergency services levy will generate $1.6 billion next financial year. Treasurer Jacqueline Symes says the levy will then remain at $1.8 billion over forward estimates.
5: In relation to the budget papers, there is no anticipated increase to the rates at all for the ESVF. There wasn't last year either. If there's a change in the rate, it would be reflected, but there is no change for any of the categories anticipated.
3: The state will owe $176 billion next financial year, but still climbing, hitting almost $200 billion by 2030. It means they'll be paying $11.8 billion in interest within the next 4 years, $32 million a day. The Australian Christian Lobby will release a new documentary at next month's Church and State Summit in Brisbane. Born Alive, Left to Die focuses on the abortion industry, which claims 90,000 unborn babies every year. ACL Queensland director Rob Norman has told Vision Radio, it reveals how those who are born alive after a failed procedure are deliberately left to die.
6: The level of PTSD in hospital staff is extremely high. We know that there's a medical crisis. We know that staffing is difficult. And we know that the abortion industry is booming. And so all these things are working against each other to the point where I believe we're going to see this become an election issue, not just in Australia, but across the world.
3: The ACL will provide the film to churches who want to screen it. To sport, and in the NRL, Latrell Mitchell believes Rabbitohs teammate Campbell Graham is ready to make his State of Origin debut. The Blues need to find a winger after the loss of Zach Lomax to rugby. Mitchell says Graham has the toughness required in the Origin arena.
7: Campbell will do his job. He always does and doesn't complain. And regardless if he's got one shoulder or one leg, he'll keep going to that final hurdle. So, for Campbell, I think, he's definitely in my first pick.
3: A boost for the winless Dragons. Co-captain Clint Gutherson has been named to return from a hamstring injury. He'll play fullback in Saturday's game against the Knights. That's the latest Vision National News. I'm Gareth Stafford.

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2: Clotaire Rapal is a French psychologist who has made it his life's work to understand how people think. He's written his reflection on the US nation in a clever book called Culture Codes. There is an intriguing sentence early in the book which seems to run counter to what you would expect. Rapal writes, "The only effective way to understand what people really mean is to ignore what they say." Rapal explains in the book that when asked, people would invariably give what they believe to be the right answer, not necessarily what they really thought. It reminds us not to take what people say at face value. We need to dig a little more deeply. This is just like a story where Jesus met a woman at a well. His interaction was mostly based on what Jesus knew she really needed, not on what she said. Pray for the insight into what people really need.
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1: Good afternoon. In stories making news, Victorian Treasurer Jacqueline Symes has refused to say how much the state has paid down in debt over the last year. The state owes $176 billion next financial year, a slight improvement on the previous estimate, but it's still climbing, with figures hitting just shy of $200 billion by 2030. Proposed reforms are being introduced into New South Wales Parliament today to make it a criminal offence to use spyware to track a victim unknowingly. The changes respond to a report which found tracking devices are fueling a new wave of domestic violence offences and organised crime. Older Australians are facing private health insurance price rises of more than $1,600 from April next year. It comes after the Albanese government scrapped higher rebates for over 65s. And in sport, Carlton is set to be hit with a $75,000 fine by the AFL following a review into its handling of the Elijah Holland's mental health situation last month. I'm Gareth Stafford, and those are the latest news and sport headlines.
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3: If you've been listening to the God's Money Matters program for a while now and putting in place what you're learning, then you'll be starting to save some money. The question is, where's the best place to invest these savings? If we want to reap a harvest in the future, where is the best place to plant the seeds? From my studying of the Bible and from research I've read, the Bible isn't really clear about specifically what to invest in. This is what I recommend, and it seems to make sense, and certainly doesn't go against the Bible's teaching. Firstly, I recommend that you invest in your education. Investing in your education has two parts. The first part to this is investing in your vocational education, investing time and resources in becoming proficient in your chosen line of work. I'm a believer in lifelong learning and believe we become more valuable to those we serve as we continue to grow and learn. The second part of investing in your education is understanding what to do with the money when you have it. It's investing in your financial education. The second area to invest in is cash. Now, whilst cash is not technically an investment, it is a tool, and you need some tools in a box to facilitate other investments. You also need an emergency fund and a bank account to pay the bills, etc. Cash is known as a liquid investment, meaning it's easy and fast to access. Thirdly, I recommend investing in shares. Shares either in your own business or in those on the stock market. In your own business is pretty obvious, so I'm going to discuss shares on the share market. The reason shares are next is because of liquidity. Whilst not as liquid as cash, normally you can access cash from shares within a few days. So if you must have access to the cash within your shares for some reason, they are reasonably readily available. Finally, I recommend property. There are various ways and types of property to invest in, which I'm not going to discuss now. These may include investing in domestic property, listed property, commercial property, etc. Property is typically a lumpy, illiquid investment, and that's why I recommend it last. If the capital invested in property is needed in a hurry, it's very difficult to get. After all, you can't sell a room off your home. When setting aside funds to invest, always take time to understand the investment and only invest in what you can lock away for the long term. Investing should be really done with a view of never selling, but holding the investment for the long term. Investments should be purchased for the long-term passive income they produce, not for the short-term capital gains. Investing for short-term capital gains is actually not investing at all. It's gambling. Investing actually is buying an asset for the long-term income with the opportunity and hope that the investment will also rise in value.
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1: What we want to do is never nearly as important as what we want to be. Hello, this is Chuck Swindoll. Doing is usually concerned with a vocation or career, how we make a living. Being is much deeper. It relates to character, who we are, how we make a life. Doing is tied in with accomplishments and tangible things like salaries and trophies and all that stuff. Being, on the other hand, has more to do with intangibles, much of which cannot be measured by objective yardsticks or impressive awards. To merely do or to really be.
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2: In this bulletin, the RBA governor explains today's rate rise, harrowing accounts relived at the Bondi Royal Commission, and more charges laid in Alice Springs. With the latest news, I'm Gareth Stafford. The Reserve Bank has raised interest rates to help cushion rising inflation as a result of the Iran war. The official cash rate has jumped another 25 basis points and now sits at 4.35%. It means those with an average $730,000 mortgage will be slugged an extra $120 a month. RBA Governor Michelle Bullock says she knows some households are doing it tough, but rampant inflation would be worse.
3: The board now judges the level of the cash rate to be a bit restrictive, which will help to address the risk that inflation will be higher and more persistent once the current prices shock passes through the economy. This gives the board space to see how the conflict plays out.
2: It's expected that the big four banks will all pass the rate rise on in full. A second day of public hearings into anti-Semitism has heard harrowing stories, including Bondi shooter costumes for muck-up day and eggs being thrown. Jefferson Shaw reports.
4: A dozen witnesses have been giving evidence to the Royal Commission into Anti-Semitism and Social Cohesion today, among them Joshua Gompertz, an observing Jew, told the Commission on more than one occasion a group would throw eggs at his family on their walk to synagogue, screaming anti-Semitic slurs. The inquiry has also heard a Geelong mother with Jewish heritage give evidence that some of her son's friends joked about dressing up as Hitler or the Bondi shooters for Year 12 Muck-Up Day. The Commission has received close to 7,500 submissions, with a final report due at the end of this year.
2: Jefferson Shaw reporting. Another man has been charged over the riot and looting in Alice Springs. A large crowd confronted police at the hospital that was treating Jefferson Lewis, who's accused of killing a five-year-old girl. The group then allegedly looted a nearby store, stealing food and alcohol. A 33-year-old has now been charged. More than 30 people have been arrested so far. Christian and pro-life groups are urging New South Wales voters to contact their state MPs today to encourage them to support a bill that would ban abortions based on sex selection. Libertarian MP John Ruddock's private members' bill is due to be voted on tomorrow. Supporters say an Edith Cowan University study found the termination of unborn girls because of their sex is widespread in New South Wales. Christian leaders in Iran report that the nation's underground church has been growing stronger amid the chaos of war. Todd Nettleton from Voice of the Martyrs says that with government authorities focused on internal stability, enforcement against house churches has eased. That's given believers increased opportunities to meet, evangelize, and distribute scriptures. Mr. Nettleton says many Christians are boldly sharing their faith during the crisis. To sport, and in the AFL, Hawthorn will almost be at full strength to face the second-place Fremantle on Thursday night in Perth. Eddie Summerfield was at Hawks training earlier today.
5: James Sicily is training strongly after rolling his ankle in the draw against Collingwood. Ball movement, the focus for Sam Mitchell's men, with expected score against the Pies pointing at what should have been a 40-point win.
6: We couldn't slow down the ball movement between the arcs to give them every chance, so that's going to be a challenge for us this week.
5: Jack Gunston, goalless for the first time this season in the match, will make the trip to Perth.
6: Back him in, he'll play better this week.
5: The Dockers ruck combo of Luke Jackson and Mason Cox, a dangerous proposition on Thursday night.
6: Unlike Jackson, he's a threat going forward as well, so it's not just the ruck. Having Cox inside, they obviously have a bit of flexibility with how they play.
2: Sam Mitchell ending that report from Eddie Summerfield. And in the NRL, Panthers utility Jack Cogger has accepted a one-match suspension for a high tackle in his side's win over the Sea Eagles. That's the latest Vision National News. I'm Gareth Stafford.

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1: Hi, I'm Bernie Diamond. A good friend of mine, Max, happens to be a chicken farmer. Now, the other day, he presents me with a carton of eggs, and each egg had the date it was laid neatly written on top. Wow, that's really clever. I wonder how Max got those chickens to lay eggs with date stamps on them. What an amazing step in the evolution of the humble chook. You don't believe me, do you? But if the chicken evolved, well, why not? Evolution's all about random genetic mutations. I mean, there's a much higher probability of something simple, like eggs with date stamps, than, say, the chicken in the first place. Unless you don't think someone actually wrote the dates on the eggs, do you? That'd be Max. Okay, then, but who created the chook in the first place? You don't think... I mean, that'd be God, wouldn't it?
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1: Hi, it's Jamin, your 1 minute coach. The fear of success is such a massive issue when it comes to people self-sabotaging their own goals. The fear of success is built around five key issues: awareness, certainty, safety, state, and story. Because the concept of the fear of success is counterintuitive, many people would not even believe that it is a thing. Yet, surprisingly, the fear of success is often a bigger hindrance than the fear of failure. See, if you can't see it or you don't believe it is a thing, the fear operates unchallenged and is free to do whatever it likes in your life. When it comes to thinking about actually succeeding, the key is to see what specifically you are afraid of that is made more real by success rather than failure. For example, you will be rejected by friends who don't know how to cope with your success. Or perhaps it is that once you have succeeded, you will have now set a standard for yourself that you will have to sustain. Awareness is 90% of the issue. Turn the lights on and have a look at exactly what you are dealing with. For more information, go to oneminutecoach.com.au.
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2: In this bulletin, the government accused of using overseas conflict as an excuse, a protester interrupts the Queensland Transport Minister, and the Titans looking for a response in the NRL. With more, I'm Gareth Stafford. The opposition says the Albanese government has failed to keep a lid on inflation, and now homeowners are paying the price. The Reserve Bank has raised the official cash rate for the third time this year, rising 25 basis points to 4.35%. The government maintains the Iran war is to blame for the higher consumer prices, but Liberal leader Angus Taylor says inflation was a problem before the conflict began.
3: Government spending is driving this. There's no doubt about that. This is homegrown inflation. It's coming from Canberra, and that's what's been driving interest rates up. It was already happening before the war in the Middle East, and the government, frankly, has run out of excuses.
2: All of the big four banks are set to pass on the rate rise in full to its customers. An angry commuter has disrupted a live press conference held by the Transport Minister of Queensland outside a South Brisbane station this morning. After being moved on by security for yelling at the minister, the man returned with a spray can and painted the word "corrupt" on the wall directly behind him. It comes just hours after Queensland Rail implemented its reduced service timetable. Victorian Treasurer Jacqueline Symes has defended what she's described as a responsible budget as the state's debt creeps towards $200 billion. Stephanie Wacklewick reports.
4: Victoria will owe $199.3 billion by 2030, racking up an interest bill of $11.8 billion. $32 million a day. The Treasurer couldn't say how much has been paid off the credit card over the last 12 months.
5: This is a constrained budget. This is a responsible budget.
4: There were no new major announcements in the Treasurer's second state budget, Jacqueline Symes, sacrificing almost half of the state's operating surplus to help pay for cost of living sweeteners unveiled over the last 2 weeks. Helping prop up the books, a $1.1 billion lottery deal, the 40-year extension of the Lottery Corporation's licence, far exceeding the usual 10-year deal. The public services wage bill is still soaring, sitting at $46 billion next financial year. The government in part blaming enterprise bargaining agreements, meaning it will be far higher given negotiations are still continuing with the state's teachers.
2: Stephanie Wacklewick reporting. Following a challenge by Kenya's Christian advocates, the nation's Court of Appeal has overturned a landmark 2022 High Court decision that expanded access to abortion. It ruled that termination of pregnancy is not a constitutional right and is only permitted under limited conditions set out in the Constitution. Those exceptions are when there is a need for emergency treatment or when the life or health of the mother is in danger. A new report is raising fresh concerns about religious freedom in Egypt, warning that Christians and other religious minorities continue to face systemic discrimination despite signs of progress. The U.S. Commission on International Religious Freedom said Egypt's government continues to support initiatives that selectively promote religious diversity and tolerance. To sport, and the Titans have been hit with a tough reality from their head coach Josh Hannay following their loss over the weekend, Gold Coast going down to the Canberra Raiders 28-12. Fullback AJ Brimson says Hannay was tough but honest with them post-match.
6: You know, he just said he can cop losing but not the effort that we showed, especially early in the game. He made a message about us as a group, and it doesn't just affect us, it affects the whole staff and our fan base and the city.
2: The Titans are looking to redeem themselves against the Roosters this weekend. And the AFL has fined Carlton $75,000 for its handling of the Elijah Holland's mental health situation. Chief Executive Andrew Dillon declared the Blues had brought the game into disrepute. That's the latest Vision National News. I'm Gareth Stafford.
7: When I was 6 years old, I broke my leg.

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1: When Julie Andrews sang about a few of her favourite things in The Sound of Music, she mentioned things like
2: raindrops on roses and whiskers on kittens, bright copper kettles and warm woolen mittens, brown paper packages tied up with strings. These are a few of my favourite things.
1: I must say that my list is quite different. I love the smell of cooked toast, laughing until I cry, a brisk walk on a fresh morning, and a nana nap on a rainy afternoon. Doesn't rhyme, but I love them all. After reading Numbers chapter 29, I realised that these might be some of God's favourite things too. In the Old Testament, the Israelites would burn offerings so that the smell would please God. Well, if the smell of cooked meat is pleasing to God, then surely toast and cut grass are up there on His favourite things list as well. Let's not remove God from our everyday pleasures. He created them all, so it wouldn't surprise me if they pleased Him too. I'm Linda Bailey from dailydevotions.com.au.
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1: Over a six-year period, campaigners in the UK have discovered 29 internet suicides. This means at least 29 British people have taken their own lives and received help in how to kill themselves from internet sites. These sites give details of the best methods to be used and how to successfully take your own life. One renowned site is written by a Satanist in the US, another from a Dutch euthanasia supporter. Postings on chat rooms reveal that people with suicidal feelings are directed to sites with instructions about knots and nooses. Young people facing the stresses of life and hopelessness should be encouraged to get help, not advice on how to end life. We all need to see that life is a worthwhile endeavor for ourselves and for others. God created humanity to live purposeful lives. Life will always have challenges and dark times. That's when we need to be reminded that there is hope and that life is worthwhile.
0: Carl Faes for DailyNudge.org.
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2: Every parent is impacted by how their children perform. When our kids do well, we feel positive. When they struggle, it's difficult. As parents, we need to be on our guard against living our lives through our children. A legal case in France demonstrated how this can be taken to absurd lengths. Christophe Fourveau, father of two aspiring tennis players, had taken to spiking the drinks of his children's opponents. He did this with 27 separate individuals. The tragedy is that one of the players died in a car accident as a result of the spiked drink. When questioned, Fourveau replied, "I felt I was permanently being judged by my children's performances." This is another example of trying to bolster our confidence by performance to make us feel worthwhile. You are worthwhile because you were created unique, loved as a child, and nurtured by God. Grasping this truth may help take the pressure off you and your children.
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4: We saw in the last message of the vital importance of training, equipping, and modeling for the next generation. Question: for what purpose? For bringing up warriors for Christ. For them becoming arrows, as we saw from Psalm 127, arrows in the hands of the greatest bow holder in the whole universe, the Holy Spirit of God, to do great exploits for God, to impact this world for Jesus Christ. And we looked at Psalm 127, where God starts with families. And today we're going to examine Psalm 128, the one after it. The word blessing or favor is mentioned four times, verses 1, 2, 4, and 5. In the last message, Psalm 127, we saw the blessing of God, the favor of God upon the next generation, so that the children become arrows in the hand of the greatest bow holder. And he makes it very clear in this psalm particularly that when we invest faithfully into the next generation, when we pour our lives into the lives of the next generation, we will be blessed. 127, he singles fathers and sons. That's why I said they were both were one psalm at one point. Because here, he includes the wives and the daughters and even the grandchildren. Isn't that wonderful? What is he saying? He's saying when we wisely invest in the next generation, when we pour into the next generation, God will not only bless us, he's going to bless the next generation, but not only that, he's going to bless the generation next of the next generation. Look with me, please, at the condition of the promise. You see, we all love to claim the promise, right? Very few people want to meet the condition of the promise. But look at the condition of the promise. It is that modeling that I talked about in the last message. It is our own walk with God. It is the example that we set for the next generation. That's the condition of the promise. This is the condition of the blessing. Verses 1 and 2. Blessed or favored are all who fear the Lord. All who walk in his ways. See, that's the condition. That's the condition. You will eat the fruit of your labor. Blessing and prosperity will be yours. The reason I emphasize modeling in the last message is because there is no use telling the next generation to do what I say. There is something that I need to explain here. Particularly, I want to explain it to the younger generation. Fearing the Lord does not mean being terrified of God, absolutely terrified of God, as some people used to teach that, and some people may still teach that. There are some who view God as someone who's always angry, capricious, and he can't wait for you to make a mistake or fail so he can whack you on the head. Martin Luther, the great reformer, He was thinking that way about God until he began to read the scripture. Not the dogma of the church, but the word of God itself. And he was set free and realized the character of God is very different. To be sure, yes, our God is a God of justice. Don't ever forget that. This is the other side of the coin of our God. He is the God of justice, and he will not allow injustice to remain forever. One day, sooner or later, he will take care of that. But he also reveals himself to us as the God of grace and the God of mercy, as the God who does not withhold forgiveness, his forgiveness, from those who seek it. God's word speaks of fearing God, and that means that we are constantly being in profound reverence for God, that we desire to genuinely obey God out of gratitude and out of thanksgiving, that we esteem him so highly that we do not deliberately and premeditatedly and angrily go out of our way to offend a holy God. That's what it means. But reverence for God has to begin by the spiritual head of the home. And this is where he starts. The spiritual head of the home. The spiritual head of the home is the one who reveres God, obeys God, walk daily with God, express holy awe of God, seeking to honor God, not just with his substance, but in all aspects of life. Then the next generation will get spiritually blessed out of their socks. Even, listen to me, in the times before they come to that realization themselves. The reason so many of the next generation has turned off of Christianity is because of the hypocrisy of so many of us who are in the pulpits. I need to explain this. Most of you know what the word secular means. But just in case you have forgotten, or those who don't know what the word secular means, I need to just give you a quick definition. And I'm going to show it to you how has invaded many a pulpit and many a church today. The word secular comes from the Latin word seculum, which means this age, this world, this life. That's what it means. As opposed to the spiritual, other world, the eternal life. There are so many so-called evangelical preachers today who are very secular in their life and in their preaching. When best-selling books is all about this life, that this is your best life, not eternal life, no wonder the younger generation are turned off. Secular means that their mental boundaries are limited to the here and now. Secular means that there is very little thought given to beyond the self, beyond the self-fulfillment, beyond this life. Secular means that we have given very little thought, if any, to our eternity in heaven, which is a long, long, long time. And beloved, when that happens, instant gratification rules supreme. If we do not ultimately reject this secular thinking in the church, we will lose the next generation. And that is why the psalmist warns us that there can be no blessing to the next generation if this generation does not repent of secularism. If we do not place all aspects of life under the sovereign control of God. If we do not allow everything begins, continues, and ends with God. Then whatever blessings we have will fly away. Isn't that where we are today? But all this has to begin in the thought process. It has to begin in the thought process. You say, why? Because action follows thought. Action follows thought. Say that with me. action follows thought. And when the psalmist speaks of walking in God's way, he's not saying, think about God on Sundays. Or think about God when you really need something from Him, you want Him to do something that you want. Or think of God when you want Him to obey your wishes. Have you ever asked yourself the question, why does the Bible talk about walking with God? Walking with God. It never says sitting with God. There's a reason for that. Because walking indicates a forward motion. Walking indicates a growing process. Growing in what? Growing in our spiritual and biblical thinking. Genesis chapter 5, Enoch walked with God. It doesn't mean that Enoch occasionally had a stroll with God. It doesn't mean that Enoch prayed fervently when he wanted something from God. That's secular thinking. That's secular thinking. Genesis chapter 5, verses 21 all the way to 24 says, Enoch was 65 years old when he began to walk with God. 65. At 65, he gave birth to Methuselah, the oldest human being has ever lived. But at the age of 65, Enoch walked with God, it says, and he walked with God for 300 years. I know this is a big deal in the Old Testament. I'm glad I live in the New Testament. I don't want to live that long. Not anywhere near that. Think about this. 300 years he walked with God. Not an occasional stroll. Now, what did Enoch do in these 300 years of walking with God? Well, the half-brother of Jesus, Jude, tells us in his epistle, one chapter epistle, he tells us that Enoch lived in total obedience. See, that's what it means. That's what it means. And remember this, he did not have a Bible. He did not have a Bible study group to help him out. He did not have Christian friends to encourage him. He did not have worship time to uplift him. No! But because of his total obedience, God revealed to him the coming judgment. Before he told Noah, God told Enoch what the coming judgment, that the coming judgment, my beloved friend, please listen to me. I know the word judgment is not the hottest thing on Wall Street. I know that. I know it is not a popular message to this generation. Judgment is not a positive thinking message. I know the word judgment is not a message that makes you feel good about yourself. For that's what most of these preachers say, I want people to feel good about themselves. In fact, the time when Enoch walked with God was a time of utter and blatant rebellion against God. And that is why God said, Enoch, tell them about the coming judgment. Beloved, because walking with God compels us to speak the truth to our culture, it compels us, not falsehood or a popular message makes people feel good about their sin and themselves, and they don't need to think about sin, forgiveness, and all that stuff. I just want them to feel good. Walking faithfully with God means aiming to please God first and foremost. That's what it means. Look at Hebrews 11:5. It says, Enoch was commended as one who pleased who? God. No wonder he bodily was transported to heaven. Literally, his body did not see death, like Elijah. Please hear me right on this one. When we fear God and obey God, not only will be ultimately blessed, but the next generation will be blessed. Look at verse 2. You will eat the fruit of your labor. Translation. The translation here. This is an Old Testament way of saying that you will have God's favor. My friends, I told you I pray for God's favor on a daily basis, and I can testify to you before God, who really matters the most to me, that I seek and desire God's favor more than all of the wealth of the world. Something else I need to tell you. When you walk with God, nothing you do will be in vain. Did you hear that? Nothing you will do will be in vain. Even your setbacks, even some crop failures that you may experience along the way, even when you experience bumps along the way, none of it will be in vain. None of it will be in vain. God will take these failures and challenges and difficulties, and He shakes them up in His sovereign shaker, and He brings good out of them. First blessing, when you constantly walk with God, is that He will work all your circumstances for your blessing and His glory. Second blessing, when you constantly walk with God, the next generation will be blessed. Even when they wander off, He's going to bring them back kicking and screaming. He did that to me. Even when they lose their way for a time, they will find their way back because of your walk with Christ. Even if they break your heart, God will do His work in them. That is why He said, the wife will be like a vine. Translation, in modern language, a symbol of refreshment and lavishing joy. Why? Because the harvest of the grapes came after a long, hot, dry summer and refreshed them. There's something vitally important here I don't want you to miss. Why God does not call the next generation a vine. He only calls the wife a vine, but not the next generation. He said, the next generation will be like olive shoots. The wife is a vine, the next generation, olive shoots. Very important distinction. Do you know why the next generation of those who are faithfully walking with the Lord are called olive shoots? I'll tell you a few things about olive trees. Olive trees grow best. They grow best in hard, rocky soil. The roots go deep and they find their way into the craggy soil. But they are very slow growing plant. In fact, olive tree never produces fruit or berries until 7 years in the ground. And even then, the berries are not very good. You have to wait 10 to 15 years before the berries are really good olives. Talk about future generation. Listen to me. With perseverance, pruning, instruction, God will raise olive shoots in your home and in our church. With perseverance and not giving up and viewing them as a heritage of the Lord, as we saw in the last message, God will do great things through them. God, the bow holder, will use them as sharp arrows to light up a dark world. Something else I must tell you about olive trees before I leave you. Something very important. Properly rooted olive trees can last for 20 generations. Did you get that? 20 generations. Properly rooted olive trees do not need much cultivation or supervision. Literally, once they get to that stage, they take care of themselves. Very different from the vine. If the vine is neglected, it will wither, but not the olive tree. Now, husbands and future husbands, if you get a single man and say, well, it's not going to talk to me. I'm talking to you also. I'm talking to every man. Listen to me. I'm going to stop preaching for a minute and start meddling, just for a little bit. Okay, not for very long. It is of uttermost importance always, always, always to nurture your vine, your wife. But when the olive trees are established, they'll take care of themselves. The Bible said, train the child in the way he or she should go, and when they grow, when they get old, they will not turn from it. One last thing about olive trees. It's an evergreen. It's an evergreen. If it is set right in the soil, it will display beauty no matter what the season is. I want to tell you two contrasting stories. Stories that illustrate the difference between those who seek to invest their all into the next generation and those who don't. Story number one. In April of 2000, Ruby Eliasson and Laura Edwards were killed in Cameroon, West Africa. Ruby was over 80, single all of her life. She poured her life into the lives of the next generation in a Cameroon church. Laura was a widow, a medical doctor, pushing 80 herself as well, served alongside Ruby, side by side in Cameroon, pouring into the next generation. The brakes of their car, as they were both in it, failed, and the car went off a cliff, and they were instantly killed. Let me ask you a question. Was that a tragedy? No! No, it wasn't. No, it wasn't. Two lives, driven by passion for Christ, serving the next generation for God's glory. Not a tragedy at all. Their lives were not wasted, but were invested. Invested. Now I want to contrast this with a second story. The story was published in a well-known publication about a couple who decided to retire early from the Northeast, and they moved to Punta Gorda, Florida. He was 59, she was 51. They spent their retirement years cruising on their 50-foot trawler, playing golf, and collecting seashells. When you first read this, and you kind of have to wonder if it's a joke or they're really the American dream. Tragically, that was their dream, and they lived it. But when they came to the end of their most precious gift, make no mistake about it, it is the most precious gift next to salvation. That's life. I can only imagine their account that they're giving God. Look, Lord, see, isn't that a beautiful seashell collection? Isn't that beautiful? You see that? Now that's tragic. That is a tragedy. What will it be for you? 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
1: As you know, a lot of churches not worshipping at the moment. 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Psalm 27. There's something reassuring about David's words. They are more than a hope in the sense, or a maybe. They are positive. There's an assurance that the Lord is, and that the Lord can meet him right where he's at. The Lord is my light and my salvation. Whom shall I fear? I've often been challenged and wonder, is that what the Lord means to me? Last year, when I was going through perhaps the darkest hour of my life, it was obvious that God was near and that he was my light. So I can relate to what David is saying. I can also relate to the fact that there are times in our darkness, in our difficulty, where it doesn't appear as though God is there. But the reality of it is, he is there. I suppose the truth is that God's presence never takes away the reality of a situation, a fear or an anxiety. Unless it's completely genuine and the true emotion and expression of our faith, we should not kid ourselves or put on a false face. I believe that God wants us to be genuine in our feelings and emotions and completely honest with him. I can clearly remember what I believe the Lord said to me from Matthew 28:18-20. Then Jesus came to them and said, "All authority in heaven and on earth has been given to me. Therefore go and make disciples of all nations, baptizing them in the name of the Father and of the Son and the Holy Spirit, and teaching them to obey everything I have commanded you. And surely I am with you always to the end of the age." Wonderful passage of scripture, often used as a missionary passage. Go into all the world. It's important we understand it as that as well. But you know, God was saying something else to me that day. He was telling me that all authority in heaven and earth had been given to the Lord Jesus. And the Lord Jesus was saying, it's mine. This is the Lord Jesus speaking. The Lord Jesus has all authority. John, in his gospel, echoes this truth. Verses 3 and 5. Through him all things were made. Without him nothing was made that was made. In him was life, and that life was the light of all mankind. The light shines in the darkness, and the darkness has not overcome it. We live in dark times, but the light has not been overcome by the darkness. Well, Colossians chapter 1, verse 17. He is before all things, and in him all things hold together. I need to be reminded

praise God. And when we do, there'll be mercy and grace to help us in our time of need. What is David saying in Psalm 27? The Lord is my light and my salvation. Whom shall I fear? The Lord is the stronghold of my life. Of whom shall I be afraid? Heavenly Father, we do live in a dark world and dark times, and we need to be reminded that all authority in heaven and earth is the Lord Jesus, and that he holds everything together, and that he is the light of men. He is our light. He is our salvation. And it's as if the psalmist David was looking down the centuries pointing to the cross of Christ. He understood too well what it was to know your presence, Father. He understood too well what it was to fall away from that presence. He understood too well what it was to be lifted up and restored. In our time of need, we ask for your restoration, for your mercy, for your grace, and for your help. May the light of Christ shine within each one of us. May others see your light through us, your love, your compassion, your power, to the glory of the Lord Jesus. Amen. This has been Con Dispenedic with a thought for the day.

0: This is Condus Benedict with a thought for the day. Luke chapter 19, the story of a well-known man in the New Testament. His name is Zacchaeus. He wasn't an ordinary man. He was a chief tax collector. He had a squad of tax collectors who would do his bidding. When he went to work, he also had a squad of big, burly Roman soldiers to protect him. The Romans were cunning. They'd pick from the community that they'd conquered people to act as their tax collectors. The Jewish people regarded tax collectors as traitors, the worst of sinners. They called them liars and thieves. There was no love lost between them. Tax collector was allowed to add a percentage on top of the tax as a fee. Some, if not all, took advantage of this. Hey, it's business, they would say. It's possible that a chief tax collector would take a cut off the cut that others had taken. And thus, those that were taking a cut would want to take a little bit more to make sure that they had enough for themselves. Zacchaeus had all that money could buy, wealth and power. Now, I don't think there's anything wrong with money. The Bible says that the love of money is the root of all evil. It doesn't say money is. For some, money is power. It's not so much having the power, it's what we do with that power. It can either be used to do good, or it can be used to do bad and meet our own selfish needs and desires. It can be manipulative. Was Zacchaeus a manipulative man? Was he a bad man? Did he use his power to crush and to destroy? We don't know. There's an indication of his character as we come towards the end of that passage in Luke chapter 19, and it's very revealing. And Zacchaeus was also a man of little stature. He's a big man, but he was a short man, if you know what I mean. We can describe somebody, and when we describe somebody, we can describe their physical prowess, or no prowess at all, or we could talk about their character. Zacchaeus was a short man. He heard that the Lord Jesus was passing through Jericho. Now, there were two major highways in Israel at that time. One of them went right through Jericho. Jericho was the customs station. Therefore, there'd be lots of tax collectors, little booths, and people would have to stop and give an account of their movements and pay various taxes. And thousands of Jews came through there. And as they went through there, as I said, they paid a toll on every cow, calf, camel. They had to pay customs. It was Passover time, which meant that tens of thousands of Jewish pilgrims were coming down from Galilee, going around Samaria because it was unsafe, and coming through the toll booth at Jericho and paying their taxes. Researchers tell us that 2 or 3 million people showed up for the Passover. The Lord Jesus also was making this trip from up north to Galilee, coming south through Jericho to Jerusalem. This had piqued Zacchaeus' curiosity. So the question that is asked is, why did Zacchaeus want to see the Lord Jesus? Perhaps he was aware of Matthew, who also was a tax collector, and how Matthew left everything to follow the Lord Jesus. Perhaps he and Matthew were friends. Perhaps they corresponded with each other. There's just speculation. Was Zacchaeus satisfied with his life? Was there something niggling deep down inside him, and had he heard all the stories about the Lord Jesus and wanted to find out for himself? You know, there's nothing greater than first-hand knowledge. Someone once said, God doesn't have grandchildren. Now, I'm not too keen on that statement, but there's an element of truth in it. It's a first-hand knowledge of salvation that we talk about, not a second, third, or fourth hand. It's because my parents were Christians, therefore I can become a Christian. It is true, but it's not quite true, because I need to suss it out for myself. And there's something's happening in the back of Zacchaeus' heart and mind, and he had to suss it out for himself. There are various things that are happening in our lives, and they demand from us integrity and a strong desire of our hearts to suss out what God is saying to us. Zacchaeus had that desire in his heart. May we too have that desire. Let's not be happy to put up with mediocre. Let's not be happy to put up with what somebody else tells us. Let's find out for ourselves. Heavenly Father, we hear so many things. We read so many books. We're encouraged by sermons, the faith of others. We see stories. We experience relationships. We hear what others have experienced about you, and we rejoice in all these things. And sometimes we just want to find out for ourselves. Give us an inquisitive heart and an inquisitive mind that we may move forward and suss out what you want for us. Help us never to be satisfied with the mediocre, but to desire your perfect will for our lives, to the glory of the Lord Jesus. Amen. This has been Condus Benedict with a thought for the day.
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1: Hi, I'm Bernie Diamond. It's a rough and tumble world we live in, isn't it? Politics, the economy, work, even home. Conflict, trade-off, compromise. It's what makes the world go round. But when you ask people in a quiet moment, over a cup of coffee, what do you really want out of life? Most of us, deep down, well, we want fulfillment. We want love, relationship. The sort of relationships that last, where people give us room to make mistakes, to be us, and at the end of the day, they love us anyway. However you dress it up, that's what most of us want in life. But how do you get that in this rough and tumble world? Jesus talked a lot about mercy. He said, look, God's forgiven you. God accepts you just the way you are, even when you make mistakes. Can't you be like that too? It's his heart for mercy that touches me so deep inside somewhere. It makes him different. Not a religion, not an ideology. Jesus.
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1: Everyone loves to win an argument. If I lose an argument, then I find myself replaying the discussion over and over again in my head later on. But instead of losing, I'll come up with all these witty comebacks so that I end up winning the argument and I look really clever. However, recently I've been confronted with a question about arguing. If I was to lose an argument, what do I really lose? Often the only things I would lose is getting my own way and hurting my pride. And neither of these are really life-threatening. Yet on the other hand, if I'm so pig-headed that I must win an argument at any cost, then I may end up losing respect or even losing an important relationship, all just for winning an argument. When we find ourselves getting hung up on niggly disagreements, it's good to take stock and ask ourselves, if I was to lose this argument, would I really be losing that much? I'm Linda Bailey from dailydevotions.com.au.
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2: Every parent is impacted by how their children perform. When our kids do well, we feel positive. When they struggle, it's difficult. As parents, we need to be on our guard against living our lives through our children. A legal case in France demonstrated how this can be taken to absurd lengths. Christophe Fourveau, father of two aspiring tennis players, had taken to spiking the drinks of his children's opponents. He did this with 27 separate individuals. The tragedy is that one of the players died in a car accident as a result of the spiked drink. When questioned, Fourveau replied, "I felt I was permanently being judged by my children's performances." This is another example of trying to bolster our confidence by performance to make us feel worthwhile. You are worthwhile because you were created unique, loved as a child, and nurtured by God. Grasping this truth may help take the pressure off you and your children.
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2: Have you come across people in the faith community that feel that money isn't really an important topic to God? I certainly have. Maybe that's you. Well, let me challenge that view for a minute. See, the Bible has a lot to say about money and finances. Did you know that Jesus spoke about money more than anything else except the kingdom of God? 16 out of 38 parables talk about money or possessions. One of every 7 verses in the Gospel of Luke talk about money, possessions, and finances. In total, the Bible contains about 2,350 verses on money, which means that around 15% of the Bible is about money and possessions. Now that's more than any other single topic in the Bible, including heaven, hell, faith, or prayer. Wow. Do you notice something though? As much as Jesus spoke about money and possessions, Jesus only ever asked for money once, and quickly it returned it to its owner after answering a question from the Pharisees about paying taxes. You remember, where he says, "Render unto Caesar." So clearly the topic of money is an important one for Christians. But why is it so important? I think it's so important because God knows that our heart is where our treasure is. And God knows that too often his followers are trapped, worshipping the idol of money and trying to gain wealth, all the while trying to honour God too. We can't serve two masters. It's impossible to sustain. Another reason it's important is that God expects us to be good with these resources that he's given us. He expects us to use his provisions wisely, to manage them well. And the Bible certainly has heaps of tips on how we should do this. Just reading Proverbs is a great start. So it's clear that God wants our hearts and minds to be focused on him. He wants us to trust in him for our daily needs, not our finances or money or possessions. God clearly wants us to get our perspective right and put him first, trusting only in him for all our needs. Matthew 6:31-33 says, "So don't worry about these things, saying, 'What will we eat? What will we drink? What will we wear?' These things dominate the thoughts of the unbelievers, but your heavenly Father already knows all your needs. Seek the kingdom of God above all else, and live righteously, and he will give you everything you need." So let me encourage you to get the right perspective on your finances. Don't ignore them thinking that they're not important. Seek God's help in getting your finances in good order so that one day he'll say to you, "Well done, good and faithful servant."
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0: Hi, it's Jamin, your 1 minute coach. I've been talking about the spiral dynamics theory and my summary of the 8 levels of living. The focus of level 4, the system, is on playing by the rules, doing what is right and respecting the systems of authority around you. This is the level of stability, order, certainty and obedience. It's in this level we learn to work for the man, pay taxes and exist peacefully within society. We trust the authority of those in key positions to tell us how to live and think and what to believe. Yet so many people never grow beyond the safety of the system. People buy into the lie that they are weaker than they think and need to rely on others to make life work for them. The key to move beyond this level is to be willing to embrace risk again. It is to entertain the most dangerous and powerful question we face as human beings: what do you want? It's to find your purpose in life and to be willing to back yourself to make it happen. For more information, go to oneminutecoach.com.au.
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1: Growing up in the late 80s, I used to watch a show called Doogie Howser MD. Doogie was a teenage prodigy who became the youngest surgeon. While he went to work to fix people's lives, he came home to ask his parents for the car and to hang out with his mates. While this show was for entertainment, it was a great display of age not being a barrier. Even though Doogie was younger than all his colleagues, he still made a big difference in his world. I'm sure we've all felt someone has put us down at some stage in our lives. These comments are not often about us, but more about the insecurity of the one making the condescending comment. The Bible states clearly that we don't have to allow anyone to look down on us because we're young, but we can set an example for others in speech, in our conduct, in love, faith, and purity. No matter who you are or how old you are, you're able to set an example for others to follow. I'm Linda Bailey from dailydevotions.com.au.
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And I would ask them if I could take you home. But I know what they'd say, that it's for the best.

0: For what will you be remembered? Answer this question and you've unlocked the heart of your purpose. I'm Danny Sinnott with Another Brave to Go. A number of years ago, when God began revealing my calling in ministry and media, I had a conversation with my boss that was life-changing. This person was brave enough to ask me a question that literally unlocked and activated the purpose that God had planted in my heart before any of my days came to be. As we sat in his office, he began sharing with me all the qualities and potential that he saw in me personally and professionally, in media and in ministry, and where he believed God was taking me. And then he hit me with the key question. He said, "Danielle, if you were to die, what statement would you like to sum up your life?" The answer sprung straight from my heart and off my tongue without even missing a beat, and out came the words, "She loved." And he responded, "Then whatever you do, do that as the basis of everything, love." So right now, at this moment, in Jesus' name, unlock the purpose that God planted in your heart before any of your days came to be. So I ask you, for what would you like to be remembered? Go do that. For more resources, podcasts, and videos on doing life together, head on over to our website, braveenough.org.
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1: We live in a world where there are so many people who are working themselves into the ground. People seem so busy and exhausted. Hi, I'm Bernie Diamond. Overwork? I'm a reforming workaholic from way back. I don't know, there seem to be so many things to do, emails and meetings and plans and to-do lists. I have enough on my to-do list to keep me going 24/7, and I'm not alone. But there comes a time when we have to say, enough is enough. I'm a very early starter, always have been, 5 a.m. usually, but I've decided to draw the line. I turn my mobile off in the afternoon when my wife and daughter get home. I don't check my emails at night anymore, and sometimes people just have to wait for their email responses. Jesus said, "Come to me, all you who are carrying heavy burdens, and I will give you rest." That's a great invitation, but we have to decide to respond. It's up to us to make a decision, to draw the line and say enough is enough. Jesus.
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hospital gown. 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

0: Nothing is more encouraging than knowing that we are in the will of God. Hello, I'm Chuck Swindoll. When we are in the will of God, no matter what happens, we can stand fast. We can be out of a job, but know that we are in the will of God. We can face a threatening situation, but know that we are in the will of God. We can have the odds stacked against us, but know that we are in the will of God. Nothing intimidates those who know they are in the will of God.
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2: The great Russian thinker and writer Dostoevsky wrote much wisdom in his novels. In Brothers Karamazov, he wrote, "Either God is, or I am God." What Dostoevsky is saying is that either there is a God who we recognize and serve, or we become God, the center of our own world and our own values. We become our own God. Christians are often criticized for inventing God for their own purposes, yet it could also be suggested that rejecting an external God and creating an internal God is a great excuse to do whatever it is you want to. What could be easier than to set up your own standards for living and live free of constraint or controls? This is a strong motivation to reject the idea that there is a God we need to answer to.
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0: Hi, it's Jamin, your one-minute coach. I hear people complain about how badly others treat them all the time. I was coaching a woman recently who was complaining about the fact that she had only been happy for 6 weeks out of her 30-year marriage because of how badly her husband had treated her. She said he didn't even know she was unhappy though, and she lay awake wondering when he was going to change and love her like she deserved. I thought, why in the world would he change? His world seems perfect. Here is an idea that I put to her though, and I'm not justifying his behaviour, but if she wants him to change, then she's going to need to stop blaming him and start taking responsibility for the fact that she has trained him to treat her like that for these 30 years. She has taught him that he can have his cake and eat it too, and he has obliged. Now, we are all 100% responsible for training others how to treat us by what we allow and what we deny. Blame is natural, but it gives all your power away to the other person, and so you have no ability to change anything. Taking responsibility means you have the power to bring about change. For more information, go to oneminutecoach.com.au.
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1: Australians are some of the most travelled people per capita in the whole world. There's something in us that gives us a desire to travel to the nations. Unfortunately, we do have a bit of a bad reputation in some countries for the way we behave. But I actually believe one of the redemptive gifts on this nation is that we're called to be missionaries to the world. In Matthew 28, Jesus said, "Go into all the world and preach the gospel to all creation, baptizing them in the name of the Father, the Son, and of the Holy Spirit, teaching them all the things I've commanded you, and I'll be with you until the very end of the age." Maybe God's opening a door for you to go on a short-term mission trip or even a long-term trip. Many Aussie missionaries are going to places like Africa, Asia, the Middle East, the islands. Maybe God's stirring your heart to go out and preach the gospel among the nations. Or maybe just to care for the poor while you're there. Maybe you should go to the nations, or maybe you should just start in your own backyard. Charles Spurgeon says, "Every Christian is either a missionary or an imposter." When you hear a quote like that, it really makes you think. I'm Matt Prater. For more, go to historymakers.tv.
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0: This is Condis Benedict. When you're going through a difficult time, it's very hard to see clearly because we're so focused on what's happening to us. Now, let's not beat ourselves up about that, that's reality of life. What I'd like to do is encourage you, from my own personal testimony, to focus not on what's happening to us, but on the Lord Jesus. And throughout this whole experience, the Lord gave me two verses of Scripture that stayed in my mind and kept on repeating themselves. Matthew 28, verse 18. Then Jesus came to them and said, "All authority in heaven and on earth has been given to me, and surely I am with you always to the end of the age." All authority is in the Lord's hands, the one through whom and for whom all things were made. And it's the message that God shared with me as I was going through this experience. All authority in heaven and earth are mine. This is the Lord Jesus who works in each of our lives. This is Condis Benedict with a thought.
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3: Psalm 129 is the type of psalm where the song leader, whom they call a cantor, he's really the music leader, and the cantor would recite one word, and then the people would recite the same word after him, repeat that word. Look with me, please. In verses 1 and 2, Israel youth is the time when they came into their own as a nation in the middle of the slavery of Egypt. For 400 years, they experienced pain and suffering and slavery before God delivered them. That is considered to be the time of Israel's youth. In fact, the book of Hosea, the prophet Hosea, in chapter 11, verse 1, he talks about that. He said, the Lord speaking through him, he said, when Israel was a child, I loved him, and out of Egypt I called my son. In fact, that is why Matthew, the writer of the gospel, he sees the fulfillment of that very prophecy in Jesus when he escaped into Egypt for a period of time, and God said, out of Egypt I called my son. In other words, Matthew is saying that Israel was the son that was not obedient to God, but Jesus is the son who's obedient, in whom this prophecy of Hosea completely fulfilled. Out of Egypt I called my son. After years of slavery under Pharaoh, yet they kept on going anyway. When Pharaoh failed to cull their numbers, he began to kill every newborn male. But God protected Moses, and he raised him up to be his instrument to deliver them from slavery. But it was not only in, watch these words, it was not only in their youth that they were oppressed, but from the youth they've been oppressed. In their youth, but also from that time on they've been oppressed. From their youth, the psalmist writes. Most of you know biblical history, and I'm not going to repeat it. From the earliest days to the day of the writing of this psalm, they were harassed and persecuted by the Philistines, by the Assyrians, by the Moabites, by the Ammonites, by the Edomites, and all the mosquito bites. In fact, the prophet Amos names the big cities that were designed and had strategy to oppress and destroy Israel. And he names the city Damascus, Gaza, Tyre, Edom, Ammon, Moab, to mention just a few. And yet, they all were judged for dealing treachery and wanton destruction. All of the nations were judged. Later on, the Babylonians destroyed Jerusalem and took some of the Jews into exile in Babylon. They were followed by the Greeks and the Romans. And in the Middle Ages, the European powers expelled them from their territories and confined them into ghettos. And it's still fresh in our memories. The Nazis who sought to exterminate them. Well may Israel say, they have greatly oppressed me from my youth, but they have not gained the victory. And that's what I want to talk to you about today. They may oppress me from my, they have not gained the victory. This, my beloved, ought to be the testimony of every believer in the Lord Jesus Christ. They, that means no one, no one, no one will ever have victory over the remnant of Christ. Satan can do his worst. Secular media can sharpen their swords. The government officials may unleash an anti-God forces. The schools may discriminate against the morally righteous. The workplace may be intolerant of believers. Some may lose their jobs because of the righteous standing, but none, none, none, none, none will have the victory over the elect of God. This is a word from the Lord, not just for some of you, but for all of you. The second stanza of the psalm is what the theologians give it a big word called im, that's I-M, purgatory, imprecatory prayer. The word purgatory means prayer. That's all it means. When you add the letters I-M in front of it, it becomes prayer against. Prayer against. That is a prayer asking God to judge all those who hate and oppress God's people. Beloved, would you please listen to me? This is very important because I can tell you some of these modern Bible commentators, you see them literally from the pages of their commentaries. You see them squirming and you see them wiggling and you see them kind of playing a mental gymnastics. And say, oh, but Jesus said in Matthew 5, we are to pray for our enemies and those who persecute us. There's no contradiction here. I'm going to show you. I'm going to show you. This passage is not a contradiction to the spirit of what Jesus taught us in Matthew 5. He's not talking about vindictiveness or taking vengeance or judgmental attitude. No. There is no contradiction between the Old and the New Testament. Amen. Of course, we are to pray for our enemies. And Jesus commands us that. He doesn't suggest it. He commands us to pray for our enemies. In fact, Jesus explained this command in Matthew chapter 5, particularly verse 45. In verse 45, he says, do this because of what theologians call common graces. What's that common graces? Well, the sun shines upon the righteous and the unrighteous. The rain falls for the righteous and the unrighteous. Because of these common graces, therefore, we need to pray for our enemies. That's what our Lord is telling us. But that does not mean that God will not judge the wicked in due course. He will. Every time we pray and say, your kingdom come, thy will be done, thy kingdom come, we are saying, God, judge the evil and the wicked. Every time we say, thy kingdom come, we are praying that God would judge the wicked people. Listen to me. Jesus is not saying that we should not want justice to take place or that we should not want to see justice of God on his enemies? No. So how should we pray for our enemies? Well, first of all, we need to pray for them to be converted. We need to pray for them to repent. We need to pray for them to turn away from their wickedness and receive Christ as Savior. We pray for them to cease from their evil. As we are seeing in the ministry of Leading the Way, all over the world, people who were terrorists, people who were persecuting Christians have become the children of the living God. That's what we need to pray. But if they do not repent, if they do not turn from their wicked ways, if they do not turn from their enmity to God and His people, then we don't pray for them to prosper in their wickedness. That is a screwed up thinking on the part of so-called progressive Christians. We do not pray for them to succeed in their evil. That's not what our Lord is telling us. We do not pray for them to be blessed in their wickedness so that they may be more wicked. No. We pray as the disciples did in the book of Acts, chapter 4, verse 29. Lord, look upon the threat and grant your servants continually to speak your word in boldness and in courage, with courage. The reason our Lord told us to pray for our enemies, first and foremost, that they would be converted. But secondly, He's telling us not to take matters into our own hands. We don't take matters into our homes, but we go to Him. No wonder He said, vengeance is mine, says the Lord. And let me tell you, I lived long enough to know this, that His vengeance is far stronger, far better, far more powerful than you can ever dream. In fact, there are three things here in this imprecatory prayer that I want to share with you. No, that's not a three-point sermon, so don't panic. These are just three things I want to share with you, okay? And if you're taking notes, write them down. In verse 5, He prays that they will not be honored. In verses 6 and 7, He prays that they would not succeed. And in verse 8, He prays that they will not be blessed. Look at them with me very quickly. The honor that the enemy seeks, in the Old Testament sense, is the honor that comes from military victory, especially if Israel is crushed. And the psalmist is asking for, with all that he's asking for, is for his enemies to be turned back, is for the enemy experience shame of defeat. Beloved, we must not, we should not ask for the defeat of the righteous. Because I know when two Christians have a disagreement or argument, their temptation is try to take revenge. He said, no. This is only about the wicked and evil people. Only upon those who inflict wicked actions on God's people. We should ask for their evil wickedness to be exposed and the righteous be vindicated. Not only that they not be honored, secondly, he said, verses 6 and 7, that they would not succeed in their plans. The psalmist uses a very quaint but very effective imagery. And you have to understand the Middle East to understand that imagery. It's very unusual. Even though we've seen in some cities like New York and other cities is what they have, roof garden. That's not what he's talking about. He's praying that the wicked will be like the grass that falls on a rooftop, which of course withers and dies before even it begins to blossom. You say, how can the grass grow on rooftop? You got to understand, these roofs are made of mud. They mud roofs. So if the seeds would fall on them, some will sprout, but not for very long because the soil is shallow and there is no provision of water, and therefore those will die instantly. They will not grow into a big harvest. Any grass on the rooftop would quickly die. And the psalmist is asking that the wicked might not even have the smallest chance of succeeding. He wants their plans to shrivel up completely and die. So much so that the reaper would not have enough for a handful or put some harvest under his arm. Question: is it wrong to pray that the efforts of the evil ones would not succeed? Is it wrong to pray that their evil and wicked designs would come to naught? The answer is absolutely not. It is not wrong. It is not wrong. It is not wrong. Have you got this? It is not wrong. We have sadly become so tolerant and accepting of evil that they have grown emboldened in the name of compassion, love, and cultural relevance. We are being willingly deceived. You notice I said willingly? John Stott says, preaching man and his merits instead of Christ and his cross, and substituting the one for the other so that they might not be persecuted for the cross of Christ, which has become common happening today. First of all, we pray that they would not be honored. Secondly, we pray that they will not
4: succeed.
3: And thirdly, verse 8, we pray that they will not be blessed or prosper in their evil designs. This request in verse 8 is connected to the blessing in verse 7. It's connected to that harvest in verse 7. See, in Old Testament times, it was common thing to do is to pray for the harvest and pray for the reapers, those who are working hard to harvest the crop, to bless them as they go. That was a common thing. You see it in the book of Ruth, chapter 2, with Boaz. He was blessing them as they go. But it would be wrong to bless evildoers. To bless evildoers would be betrayal of righteousness and an offense to God. It would be like a nation or somebody in a nation who will cooperate with the enemy. We call them traitors, right? In the book of Revelation, chapter 12, verse 4, we see a picture of the dragon standing before the woman who's about to give birth so that he may devour the child as soon as he's born. And we know the woman is Israel, and the Messiah, the Son, Jesus, the Christ, was born, came out of Israel. And this is a prophetic picture, my friends. The child is being saved by being snatched by God and being placed on the throne. And that is where Jesus is now. He's on the throne. We know that this is a fulfillment of Genesis 3:15, where Satan constantly striking at the heel of Jesus, constantly, constantly, constantly. But praise God, Christ crushed his head. From that moment, Jesus, from the moment he was born in Bethlehem of Judea, Satan goaded King Herod not only to go and kill him, kill all the babies in that town. And then all the way to the most unjust, the most criminal act of kangaroo court that sentenced the only perfect sinless Son of God to die on the cross. All the way through, Satan was out to destroy the Son of God. But praise God, on the third day, Jesus rose with every ounce of his omnipotence out of the grave. This is the fulfillment of verse 3 of Psalm 129. Plowmen plowed my back and made their furrows long. They scourged the back of our Savior like a farmer plows his field. Isaiah the prophet in 53:5 anticipates this suffering of our Lord Jesus Christ. He said, he is pierced for our transgression. He was crushed for our iniquities. The punishment that brought us peace was upon him. Now, beloved, listen to me. Victory that the psalmist is speaking about will never, never, never, never, never, never go to Satan and his followers. Victory belongs to Jesus and his followers. Revelation 11:15 says, the kingdom of the world has become the kingdom of our Lord and of his Christ. And I can't wait to see that. And it's going to happen maybe sooner than we think. Amen. Because Jesus lives, we live also. Because Jesus has been victorious, we shall be victorious too. Because Jesus defeated Satan and evil, we will defeat Satan and evil. Jesus said in John chapter 16, verse 33, in this world you'll have troubles. But listen, don't miss that most important part. But, can you say but with me? Yes. Take heart, I have overcome the world. The psalmist affirms, they did not gain victory over me. They did not gain victory over me. Let me tell you this as I come to the end, conclude. I am sure that some of you might be asking, why is this pattern of oppression of Israel and then victory? Why is this pattern where our Lord Jesus Christ suffered greatly and then received victory in the resurrection? Why do Christians suffer and persecution and then are given victory? Why? And the answer is found in the scripture. So that we know that our power is not from ourselves but from God. You see, that is why the Apostle Paul in 2 Corinthians 4, 7 all the way to 11 could say with confidence, we have this treasure. What treasure is he talking about? The gospel of Jesus Christ. We have this treasure in jars of clay. Why clay? Why are they not in iron? Why are they not in a safe? Why in jars of clay? To show that this all-surpassing power is from God and not from us. Now, amen belongs here. He said, we are hard pressed on every side, but not crushed. Perplexed, but not despair. Persecuted, but not abandoned. Struck down, but not destroyed. We always carry around in our body the death of Jesus so that the life of Jesus might also be revealed in our bodies. For we who are alive are always being given over to death for Jesus' sake, so that his life may be revealed in our mortal bodies. There is a very forceful Christian battle cry. It's in Latin, and it's placed in the Sinai, where supposedly the burning bush had taken place. It says, yet not consumed. Yet not consumed. Will you say that with me? Yet not consumed.
2: You may be hard-pressed, perplexed, persecuted, or struck down, but your victory is assured in Jesus. Thanks for joining Dr. Michael Youssef for Leading the Way. 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Well, a Leading the Way pastor or counselor could help. 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You know, God uniquely positioned Dr. Youssef and Leading the Way, especially in recent years, to have gospel influence in many of the hardest-to-reach places in the world. Allow me to quickly share a summary of a note that was delivered to our office that really encouraged our team. And it will encourage you to know how God is moving in the darkness. A man shared how he'd been part of illegal activities like trafficking, gun smuggling, and more. While serving out his prison time, he came to know Jesus through Leading the Way. He shared the joy of saving for and purchasing a television from his prison cell so he could watch more of Leading the Way content and invite others to join him to also experience the transforming power of the gospel. He asked for prayer that he would allow God to completely change and grow him and others spiritually during the time behind the walls. Please pray for those around the world in prisons, living rooms, and cars leaning into Leading the Way for spiritual growth and guidance. In addition to praying, I hope you'll consider standing with Dr. Youssef and Leading the Way through your prayers and generosity. 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
1: This is Condice Benedict with a thought for the day. Many people say that we're in unprecedented times. Let's take advantage of these unprecedented times that we may stop, think, rest, relax in God, and take advantage of every opportunity to worship, to praise, to ask God the question, is there anything that you want me to hear or see or understand? Many years ago, I was in need of great encouragement. I'd spent quite some time in bed. I wasn't able to walk. I went to hospital. I did physio. And then it took a few weeks just to be able to get around and to do things, and I ended up in a coffee shop. Now, I just wanted to get away from home. So I was there having a cup of coffee and a sandwich. Two tables down, there was a group of people, and they were very noisy, but yeah, you got to put up with that in a coffee shop. But you know, when you're depressed and when you're down, and when things aren't working out the way you want them to work out, everything that happens tends to be a little exaggerated. Maybe you can relate. I had an encounter that day with an individual. But the encounter I had that day was far deeper than just one individual. Let me tell you the story. There I was, having my meal with my coffee. And these people were talking, and there was one person at the other table, and she just kept on staring at me, talking to her friends, staring at me again, talking to her friends. And I personally was getting quite aggravated about it, and I was getting annoyed. Look, Lord, I came here just to get away from people. I came here to relax. I came here to veg out. I came here just to clear my thoughts. You know that I'm not feeling well, and you know that I'm a bit depressed, and you know that I need encouragement. Well, this went on for about half an hour, I suppose. And then this person got up off from the table, walked across, and sat at my table and said to me, "You wouldn't happen to be Pastor Con, would you?" Well, I felt so embarrassed, and I said, "Yes. I just wanted to say something." And I said, "What?" "I don't know if you can remember, but in such and such a year, you spoke to our group, and what you said encouraged me and changed the whole course of my life. I just wanted to say thank you." Then she got up, walked off, her and her friends left that coffee shop. An encounter. An encounter is something we don't intend to have, we didn't plan. God uses these encounters. God had prepared someone to come and encourage me. We need to have our ears open and our eyes open that we may see and hear what God may be saying to us. And this particular situation we're going through at the moment as a nation in our region may just be one of those situations where God wants us to open our eyes and open our ears that we may effectively hear what he has to say. It may be a word of encouragement like it was with me on that day many, many years ago. Or it may be a rebuke. It may be something to stir our imaginations and our hearts. The Holy Spirit wants to talk to each one of us. Think about that. Let's pray. Heavenly Father, we get aggravated by all sorts of things, and sometimes we can't see the beauty in what's around us. Help us to see the beauty in what's around us at the moment. And maybe you want to say something to us. Maybe you've already said it and we're not prepared to listen. Open our hearts, open our minds, open our ears, that we may see, that we may hear. Oh Lord, give us the strength and the ability, the tenacity, the gumption to respond to what you say, whatever it might be, to the glory of the Lord Jesus. Amen. This is Condice Benedict with a thought for the day.
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0: I'm joining you on the way to wherever you are right now, whether you're getting ready to go to work, in the car, already at work, or just around the breakfast table. But you know what? Joy is contagious. A smile, a laugh, even a corny dad joke, and you've heard me share a few of those. It spreads the joy. 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
3: 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It is believed that the amount of information in the world is doubling approximately every 4 years. Does this mean we're all becoming more clever? No. Knowledge is the ability to discern and apply information rather than just to know more. It has been said that we are drowning in information but are starved of knowledge. 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Knowledge will help us discern the creator behind our world. It was thought that science would disprove God. I believe that the more we know, the more we can understand our need for God and a world created by God.
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0: You're with Gavin Brett, and I'm sharing another verse from the Bible. Romans 8:37 reminds us we are more than conquerors through Christ who loves us. 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
1: Hey, it's that time again, dad joke time. It's Gavin here. Here it is. Why did the coffee file a police report? It got mugged. Don't worry, your coffee's safe with me. Have a great morning. Bless you.
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3: Hi, I'm Bernie Diamond from ChristianityWorks.com. There's a fine line, isn't there, between confidence and overconfidence. We all know the overconfident sort. They blar on about what they've achieved and how clever they are, on and on and on. And sadly, more often than not, that overconfidence masks some deep insecurities and inadequacies. But there's a different sort of confidence that you and I need to have. It's that quiet confidence in who we are, who God made us to be. That quiet confidence in God Himself, that when things are completely beyond us, they're not beyond God. Confidence is an interesting thing. Let me ask you, in who or what do you put your confidence? In yourself or in the abilities and the resources that God's given you? The difference may seem subtle, but it's vitally important. Me? I know that there are a whole bunch of things I'm not good at. But the handful of things that I am good at, they're a gift from God, and I mean to use them for His glory. What about you?
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It's Davin here. Whether you're at the breakfast table, in the car, already at work, we're in this morning together. Thanks for making me part of your day.

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2: In this bulletin, the US says a ceasefire with Iran is not over, and in sport, AFL. With the details, I'm Naomi Millam. Officials in the United States insist the ceasefire with Iran is not over despite attacks in the Strait of Hormuz. The key shipping lane has been at the center of tensions, with officials in Tehran now vowing to take decisive action against vessels using routes not approved by Iran. U.S. Secretary of War Pete Hegseth says they're working to protect commercial shipping in the strait.
3: We prefer this to be a peaceful operation, but are locked and loaded to defend our people, our ships, our aircraft, and this mission without hesitation. To Iran, let innocent ships pass freely.
2: Back home, economists say the disruptions caused by the war in the Middle East will likely dissuade the Reserve Bank from future interest rate rises for now. The RBA has raised the official interest rate to 4.35% in a bid to try and dampen consumer prices. HSBC Chief Economist Paul Bloxham says supply chain disruptions are already starting to hamper economies around the world.
4: The downturn itself will start to disinflate the economy. The RBA won't want to, I don't think, lift interest rates once the unemployment rate starts rising a bit more quickly, and we think that's going to happen in the coming sort of months and quarters.
2: Australia's big four banks have already confirmed they will be passing on the latest rate rise in full. To Victoria, there's been another suspected firebombing this morning, this time a car dealership in Port Melbourne that opened just 5 days ago. Madeline Burke is there.
5: A car dealership in Port Melbourne has become the latest business to be targeted. The Cherry Melbourne City showroom is filled with smoke. Emergency crews were called here just before 5 this morning. The fire is now under control, but there is a lot of smoke in the area. Police have blocked off Plummer Street as firefighters continue to mop up. It's not yet known if this fire is linked to a campaign of arson attacks that have targeted more than a dozen separate venues in 22 related incidents since March 26.
2: A Catholic priest from Bondi has refused to go into hiding after his church was sent a death threat. Father Mirko Intellia shrugged off the threat after receiving a letter with a picture of a man holding a machine gun. The Daily Telegraph reports the message said, "If you talk about Islam again, I will come for you." It didn't specifically mention the priest, who is shocked that his church has been targeted because he does not recall ever speaking about Islam. He offered his blessing to the sender, and Father Mirko is currently under police watch. And Bangladesh's first female Christian MP from an ethnic minority has taken her seat in the National Parliament. She was nominated for one of the 50 seats reserved for women. Christian leaders are hoping she can represent their concerns to the Parliament. To AFL, Fremantle players are backing themselves ahead of tomorrow's Perth clash with Hawthorn. The Dockers have won 7 games in a row and sit second on the ladder, a spot above their opponents. Coach Justin Longmuir says there's no need to change the way Freo plays in big games.
6: Last year, we played our best footy against the better sides, so I don't feel like we need to go out there and prove anyone anything. It'll just be another indicator of where our footy's at, win, lose or draw.
2: Meantime, the AFL has fined Carlton $75,000 over its handling of Elijah Hollins. That's the latest Vision National News. I'm Naomi Millam.

0: Hey, if you're on your way to work, here's a quick reminder. You don't just bring your skills, you carry hope, faith, and purpose with you. You make a difference. This is Gavin Brett, and I trust you have the best day.
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3: I want to do a thought experiment with you. 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How long will it take that bird to remove the whole mountain? 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When Jesus came to earth, He brought with Him a promise of eternity. Romans 6:23 says, "For the wages of sin is death, but the gift of God is eternal life in Christ Jesus our Lord." 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

0: 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Why did the tomato blush? Because it saw the salad dressing. Yep, you can roll your eyes at that one.
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1: In stories making news, health authorities suspect there's been human-to-human transmission of the hantavirus aboard a cruise ship in the Central Atlantic. Four Australians are among those stranded on the ship as a suspected outbreak of the deadly virus is investigated. Australia and Fiji are reportedly on the cusp of signing a sweeping security and economic agreement. A giant squid is among the creatures discovered by scientists in an intense survey of WA's Ningaloo coast. Researchers from Curtin University in Perth detected 226 species. Dozens had never been recorded in WA waters before, including the sleeper shark, faceless cusk eel, and the slender snaggletooth shark. And all 18 AFL clubs will have to appoint psychologists after Carlton was fined $75,000 for its handling of Elijah Hollins. The Blues were found guilty of bringing the game into disrepute. I'm Naomi Millen with the latest headlines.

0: Hey, a big shout out to everyone driving right now. Whether it's a short trip or a long one, thanks for letting me keep you company along the way. This is Gavin Brett, and I pray that you have the best trip ever.
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3: James chapter 1, verse 5. I love this verse because it's one that I pray on a regular basis. If any of you lacks wisdom, you should ask God, who gives generously to all without finding fault, and it will be given to you. I love the way James puts it. You know why? Because he says he will not find fault. In other words, he won't say, boy, you're stupid, you know, you need to come to me for wisdom. He doesn't say that. He says, come to God, he will give you wisdom, ask him, and he won't reprove you, he won't have a go at you, he won't put you down, he won't belittle you, because he loves you. Life is full of choices, and it's important that we choose well. The first choice should be to fear the Lord, to trust him with all our heart, to seek and ask him for wisdom. This has been Condis Benedict with a thought.
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But that's it. Well, all right. Why did the man put his money in the blender? Because he wanted to make liquid assets. Okay, groans aloud, but hey, if it made you smile, it worked.

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2: In this bulletin, the US declares Operation Epic Fury is over and Gen Z investing their cash. With the details, I'm Naomi Millam. The US Secretary of State has declared Operation Epic Fury in Iran is over. Iranian officials are still vowing to take decisive action against vessels navigating the Strait of Hormuz using routes they haven't approved. But Marco Rubio says the current Project Freedom is purely a defensive operation.
3: What that means is very simple. There's no shooting unless we're shot at first. Okay? We're not attacking them. We're not. But if they're attacking us or they're attacking a ship, you need to respond to that. You're not going to let some fast boat come up on a ship and shoot it up.
2: The Victorian government's budget has relied on an extraordinary $1.1 billion lotto deal and top up federal funding to inflate its finances and deliver its first operating surplus in 7 years. Jacqueline Symes admits it was challenging to balance priorities after handing down her second state budget. The Treasurer says the government has ensured funding for frontline services was a priority.
4: It's really challenging to balance priorities, that I don't dispute that. We have continued to fund the services, particularly the frontline services, wanting to make them bigger and expand them more. That's where we've had to lighten off a bit.
2: Victoria's debt is set to hit $199 billion by 2030. Interest rate rises and cost of living pressures are pushing more young Australians away from the housing market and into investing their cash. The number of 18 to 24-year-olds using the Raise Invest platform has gone up 26% in the last 12 months. CEO Brendan Malone says a lot of young people feel the dream of saving for a house deposit isn't worth chasing.
5: There's been a 7% increase in deposits, with the average monthly contribution raising to about $300. So people are actually making the conscious decision to save more. And we're quite happy about that with Impact, because it isn't reckless investing, it's rational behaviour.
2: The average Gen Z user is investing $367 a month, almost double last year's figure. A Christian newspaper that was launched nearly 150 years ago is still being published by the Salvation Army. Every edition of The War Cry includes information on how to become a Christian and a prayer to commit one's life to Christ. It still reaches around 1.7 million readers in the UK and Ireland each week. It's available in 130 countries, including Australia. And movie director Mel Gibson has finished filming The Resurrection of the Christ, the long-awaited sequel to his hugely popular The Passion of the Christ. After 7 months of filming in Italy, Gibson and his crew will focus on editing the two-part epic. The first part is due for release on Good Friday next year, followed by the second a few weeks later. Brisbane won't take AFL cellar dwellers Carlton lightly in Friday's Round 9 clash at the Gabba. The Lions sit 12 places ahead of the Blues, who are battling a six-game losing streak. Brisbane co-captain Hugh McCluggage says they need to be on guard.
6: We've seen in the first halves of games they've been really, really competitive, and even patches in the second halves, it hasn't gone their way, but they're a great side. We played them in a prelim up here in 2023, not that long ago, so we know what their best looks like.
2: And the AFL will implement a number of measures to improve their health and wellbeing standards following a review into the handling of Elijah Hollins and his mental health. That's the latest Vision National News. I'm Naomi

0: Sometimes we need this reminder. You are loved, chosen, and valued by God. No mistake, no failure, no opinion of others can change that truth. Walk in that today. You're stronger than you think.
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2: Hi, it's Jamin, your one-minute coach. How is a low-quality question? How am I going to find a way? How am I going to do this? It's a common question when people are trying to get ahead. They ask that all the time. The problem with the question how is that it searches out historical evidence for how you've done it in the past, and guess what, you've never done it in the past, so the answer comes back as impossible. The better question is why? Why is this important? Why must I find a way? When the why becomes big enough, the how takes care of itself. Every cool thing in life was at some point impossible, yet some amazing person knew that they had to find a way, and lo and behold, they created a new reality. When you get clear about what you want, stop asking how you're going to achieve it and stay focused on why it's crucial that you do, and you'll create a way that has never existed before. For more information, go to oneminutecoach.com.au.
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0: you, it was you. Hi, this is Gavin Brett. You're spending the morning with me. And I just wanted to remind you that Psalm 46, verse 1 says, God is our refuge and strength and ever-present help in trouble. That means no matter how messy your morning is, you're covered. Have a great day.
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1: In stories making news, the US Secretary of State has declared Operation Epic Fury in Iran is over. Marco Rubio says the current Project Freedom is purely a defensive operation in the Strait of Hormuz. Australia's big four banks have announced they will pass the latest interest rate rise onto customers. The official cash rate has jumped 25 basis points. Westpac, CBA, NAB and ANZ will apply the increase to variable home loans. A Port Melbourne car dealership, which opened just 5 days ago, has been set on fire in the early hours of this morning. Firefighters arrived to find three cars on fire and heavy smoke filling the showroom. The fire is now under control, with arson detectives expected to inspect the scene later this morning. And Giants chairman Tim Reid has hinted a branding change could be on the horizon of the AFL's newest club. I'm Naomi Millen with the latest headlines.

0: Gavin here. Thanks for spending your morning with me. I count it a privilege to share these moments together. It's like breakfast for the soul. Have a great day.
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2: My husband and I were exhausted from running around after our foster children, and so I arranged a weekend away down by the beach. I counted down the days until we could spend time walking on the sand, eating out at cafes. The weather forecast predicted was cloud with patchy showers, but I knew that would change. And it did. By the weekend, it became rain and thunderstorms. We spent the whole weekend inside as it bucketed down outside. While the weather had initially dampened our weekend, it was actually the key factor that assisted in our refreshment and reconnection. It's funny how a negative can often turn into a positive. The early apostles suffered a huge negative after Jesus' resurrection when the believers were afraid and scattered far and wide. But God continues to bring positive outcomes even after disappointing times. With the believers dispersed, it opened up the opportunity for more people to hear the good news and to

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Your wisdom, your prayers, your hugs, they shape generations. Don't underestimate your influence. Hi, Gavin here, and I am blessed to be a grandparent and a father of four and a grandparent of currently three. And it's such a blessing. Don't ever underestimate how important you are and the impact you have on these little ones. Have the best day.

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2: In this bulletin, the coalition critical of Labor's spending and diesel vehicle sales down. With more, I'm Naomi Millam. The opposition leader is accusing the government of failing to rein in wasteful spending after the Reserve Bank hiked interest rates for a third consecutive time. The cash rate has increased to 4.35%, a decision the RBA is attributing to rising inflation and market shocks from the Middle East conflict. Angus Taylor says it's a hammer blow to Australian households.
3: The problem is the government spending is out of control. They've belatedly realised that the NDIS is unsustainable. We've been saying that for years. They're spending money on green hydrogen projects that are going nowhere, power lines through some of the best agricultural country in Australia that is costing us billions.
2: Meantime, Australia's big four banks have announced they will pass the latest interest rate rise onto customers. One in five parents who rely on the Salvation Army say their children went without food for an entire day in the past year. Four in five say they went without food so their kids could eat. A third say they face the issue every day. More than one third of parents couldn't afford to visit a doctor. 41% of those with infants couldn't buy formula or nappies. Sales of diesel utes and four-wheel drives have dropped dramatically since the beginning of the fuel crisis. Gabrielle Hodson explains.
4: The Iran conflict has pushed sales of electric vehicles to another monthly record in April, with about one in six fully electric and sales of BYD cars second only to Toyota. The Financial Review says once popular models such as the Ford Ranger and Everest, as well as the Toyota Hilux and Prado, are showing huge falls. The Federal Chamber of Automotive Industry says Hiluxes have seen a 31% drop in sales compared to April last year. The Everests have dropped 29%. BYD's Sea Lion 7 was the biggest winner overall, with 139% more heading out the sale room doors.
2: Highly sensitive information about thousands of Victorian students may have been compromised in another Department of Education data breach. News of the IT failure was only revealed after a department employee leaked the details. With Kenya in the grip of another crippling drought affecting millions, the Kenya Hope Ministry has never been more critical to their survival. It drills boreholes for remote communities so people don't drink contaminated water from rivers and dams. The ministry's Brian Haley told Mission Network News its workers also bring living water in the form of the gospel to previously unreached people.
5: But as soon as I had clean, safe drinking water, those health issues were erased. Clean water really opens the door to education, food security, dignity for widows, increasing income. And that all leads or is the chance to share the hope of the gospel or living water.
2: Kenya Hope also ensures long-term maintenance of each well by teaching locals to contribute to a small fund for its upkeep. For just the second time, Arsenal is through to the Champions League final after beating Atletico Madrid 1-0. Here's the call on Stan Sport.
6: All Blacks retreating, Gyökeres and Trossard. Got the shot away, All Black with the save and tucked in by Saka. Arsenal strike in the last minute of the first half.
2: They'll face either Paris Saint-Germain or Bayern Munich. And in NRL, Tom Duffy will start at halfback for the Broncos on Saturday night against Manly. That's the latest Vision National News. I'm Naomi Millam.

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2: In the series Jesus the Game Changer, we looked at the different ways the teaching of Jesus changed the world. One area is forgiveness. Jesus' teaching was a radical shift. The knowledge that we can be forgiven and the call for us to forgive others. We ought to forgive in the same way that God forgives us. One of our guests, Paul Aguda, talks about the teaching of Jesus and helps viewers to grasp what forgiveness is like. She explains it by saying,
3: "The thing I love about the Greek word, the word for forgiveness simply means let go. It's like a balloon, you let it go and off it goes. 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
2: This is very simple yet enormously difficult to accomplish. If we can let it go, life will be much more balanced. It's just tough to do.
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1: In stories making news, the US Secretary of State has declared Operation Epic Fury in Iran is over. Marco Rubio says the current Project Freedom is purely a defensive operation in the Strait of Hormuz. Australia's big four banks have announced they will pass the latest interest rate rise onto customers. The official cash rate has jumped 25 basis points. Westpac, CBA, NAB and ANZ will apply the increase to variable home loans. A Port Melbourne car dealership, which opened just 5 days ago, has been set on fire in the early hours of this morning. Firefighters arrived to find three cars on fire and heavy smoke filling the showroom. The fire is now under control, with arson detectives expected to inspect the scene later this morning. And Giants chairman Tim Reid has hinted a branding change could be on the horizon of the AFL's newest club. I'm Naomi Millen with the latest headlines.
2: God's Money Matters with Darren Lordenbar.
3: Having a good support structure in place can help with many aspects in life, including your banking. It is so important to have a budget and a plan of what you intend to do with your money. Often, however, the plan fails because it requires constant discipline on a daily basis. For example, let's say that we've decided to set aside $50 per week in our budget for discretionary spending, that is, spending money on ourselves, some fun money. It might be to buy coffee or lunch or a little treat. How do we make sure that we don't overspend this allocation, this $50 we've set aside for fun? What Granny used to do was set aside money into separate envelopes or jars. These envelopes or jars would be labelled according to where these funds were to be spent, in line with the overall budget. Today we have the potential to put in place a more advanced system. Many people don't want to carry around cash today, and they don't want to carry around envelopes or a jar either, so this system doesn't suit them. What's great about today's banking system is that we can set up bank accounts to act as a virtual envelope or jar system. In my many years as a financial planner, what I've found works best is to set up two primary bank accounts with a whole bunch of other online bank accounts that are connected. The two primary bank accounts are labelled non-discretionary and discretionary, or bills and fun, if you like. The bills account receives all income into it each pay. And then from this account, all non-discretionary bills are paid, such as rent, mortgage, rates, telephone, etc. Also coming out from the bills account is a set amount that is transferred into the fun account. This account would have a debit card attached to it, so you've got easy access. And it's used for discretionary spending, such as that coffee I spoke about earlier. Now, the secret to making this really work for you is not to double dip. If you end up spending all your allocated fun money in the first few days, then you have to wait until the next pay before the account is replenished. There's no going back into the bills account to get more money out. This system ensures that you stick to your budget. I call it system discipline. I call it that because the system makes sure you maintain the discipline. The other online bank accounts are set up for more lumpy expenses, expenses that are paid on a less regular basis, such as annually or quarterly. In my experience, it's good to have accounts for items such as holidays, car replacement, extra giving, and for car maintenance and rego and insurance, lumpy expenses such as these. Don't forget to include a bank account for emergency funds. The emergency fund is vital, definitely a must for everyone. 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
1: Hi, I'm Bernie Diamond from ChristianityWorks.com. I want to ask you a question today. How much of your prayer life, how much of your dreams and desires, how much of your energy and focus in life is zeroed in on these three short words that Jesus taught his disciples to pray? Your kingdom come. Seriously, is the focus of your life seeing God's will done on this earth or yours? Is the focus of your life in playing your part, whatever that may cost, in growing God's kingdom or building your own empire? I ask for a reason. Because Jesus taught us to pray, God, your kingdom come. God, your will be done on this earth as it is in heaven. Now, I could be wrong here, but presumably if that was the first thing that Jesus taught his disciples to pray, he wants their lives focused on that very thing. It seems to me, particularly here in the comfortable West where I live, we Christians are much more interested in what's in it for us. But like I said, I could be wrong.
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2: In this bulletin, the federal government ramping up efforts to combat extremism online and the Northern Inland Rail project scrapped. With more, I'm Jaden James. The Reserve Bank is warning governments at all levels that extra spending in their budgets will make it harder to reduce surging inflation. The RBA has lifted the official cash rate for a third consecutive month to 4.35%. Governor Michelle Bullock says cost of living relief in state and territory budgets would only entrench higher inflation for longer. Australia's ability to prevent young people from being radicalised online is being bolstered. Sarah Widdersane explains.
3: Violent extremists are increasingly being radicalised online with private chat groups and gaming platforms used to recruit vulnerable young people. To combat the fast-moving threat, the Albanese government will provide $74 million over 2 years to set up the Counterterrorism Online Centre. Its establishment will enable specialist AFP and ASIO investigators to monitor high-risk online spaces and assess credible threats. Home Affairs Minister Tony Burke is urging anyone who sees something online that raises concern to contact the National Security Hotline. Sarah Widdersane reporting.
2: Plans to proceed with the northern section of the Inland Rail project have been scrapped. The planned link between Melbourne and Brisbane via regional New South Wales was first unveiled more than a decade ago. Labor has axed funding for the project beyond the town of Parkes in central west New South Wales. A landmark inquiry will examine the cost of bed block on the public hospital system in New South Wales. The state's Productivity and Equality Commission will look into the fate of older patients stranded in hospitals. The inquiry will recommend ways of reducing discharge delays and improving access to care. An infectious disease expert says it's extremely rare for hantavirus to be passed between humans, following a suspected outbreak on board a cruise ship. The World Health Organization suspects the deadly virus is behind the death of the three passengers. Professor Peter Collingan says it's possible the first case did not get the virus on board the ship.
4: That the first person who died was in Argentina and probably acquired it, I think very likely acquired it, in Argentina. And that may be because they went on some treks through the jungle or bush or somewhere where there were mice.
2: Four Australians are among the passengers who have been confined to their cabins.